I've got Kane Brown for you right now. This is his newest single, and we'll see together if it makes the top five at nine. It's where we played the most talked about trending songs in country music, all nonstop for you. First, let's play it now. It's Woman, Country Night.

interviewed Lee Bryce, and you can get to know him better on the Seeker app, where he talks about what he wants young men to know growing up, and I thought it was really touching. I also asked him about this song. He said, well, the song's called Hard to Love, but I try not to be. He's just as charming as you would think. It's Lee Bryce right here on Country Nights.

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1: Our queen, any man of mine, Shania Twain. On Country Nights. Hey, it's Sam McDade. We had her co-hosting the entire first hour or so of the show. She was a hoot. And of course, you can check out our social media to see her in action in studio. So much fun having her here. Scotty McCreery and Hootie and the Blowfish now. Bottle Rockets. It's Country Nights.

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1: Hey, this is Tenille Townes, and you're listening to my new song, Sunshine's Free. I wrote the song as a mission statement, kind of to my own heart, to, like, slow down and be intentional about noticing the joy that's all around us.

0: habits might be the reason you get broken up with. Like, out of all the things you do in sleep might be the problem.
1: What did you say?
2: What did you say?
3: You said what?
0: There's a very interesting poll done. Experts, like sleep experts, relationship experts, they gathered people up into a room that all agreed that they'd broken up with someone based on a sleep habit. And then they asked them what habits they did break up with them over and what they're most likely to break up with someone over. The top three were like snoring, obviously, stealing the sheets, tossing and turning, which is like, come on, like that's kind of hard to stop doing. Other honorable mentions that made the list were things like eating in bed. We could probably work on that. Watching TV and like doom scrolling a lot in bed. And one of them that made the list that kind of has me worried is sleep talking. Because I'm a little bit of a gibberisher at nighttime. You know what I'm saying? I got Lisa on the phone. Girl, tell me, you said you're a sleep talker. What's going on? So tell me, what was the weird, outrageous thing you said while you were having a weird dream?
4: So the weirdest thing I ever said was that Tucker mother dies.
0: Oh, okay. So who heard you say in this one?

0: one.
1: So that was my husband.
0: Yeah, see, that's my biggest fear. And at least mine's gibberish. I'm not saying that's how your mother dies. Like, that's pretty morbid. I'm always afraid I'm going to spill my secrets at nighttime, you know? Not like I have a bunch. You know them all. Here's Tennessee Whiskey. Chris Stapleton, the genius on Country Nights.

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it's Sam on Country Nights. And coming up in five, we're going to get to our top five at nine, the most trending talked about songs in country music nonstop. First, a song that is just so dang good.

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3: 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That's right, it's Ella Langley with Love and Life Again.
1: Number 5.

0: Love and Life Again, Ella Langley. That's at number 5 on tonight's Top 5 at 9. We're at number 4, and we got the newest from Tucker Wetmore. This one's called Who Told You That?
1: Number 4.

Who Told You That at number four on tonight's Top 5 at 9. We're at number three, the halfway point, and we find Riley Green's beautiful nod to the late, great legend Sir Toby Keith. This one is a direct sample from As Good As I Once Was, and it's called Think As You Drunk.

0: Think Is You Drunk. That's at number three on tonight's Top 5 at 9, which means we're at our top two songs. And at number two, we have our co-host from earlier in the show today, Miss Shania Twain. Check out our social media if you want to see her in studio with us for the entire show. It's called Dirty Rosie.
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2: 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We got the newest one from Morgan Wallen that just dropped today. This is his new single called Being By Now.
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0: What country am I in?
1: It doesn't matter. It's 5 o'clock somewhere.
0: It's always on 5 in Margaritaville, come to think of it.
1: Yeah, I heard that.
0: You've been there, haven't you?
1: Yes, sir.
0: I've seen your boat there.
1: I've been to Margaritaville a few times.
0: All right. Well, that's good.
1: Stumble my way back.
0: Okay. Well, we just want to make sure you can keep it between the navigational beacons.
1: Between the buoys. I got it.
0: All right. Well, it's 5 o'clock. Let's go somewhere.
1: I'm ready. Crank it up.
0: Let's get out of here.

All right, you're rocking with Sam McDade on Country Nights. I've got some throwback Kip Moore for you right now. And fun fact about Kip, all of his songs, all of his albums have characters and animals interconnected through them. So like his true fans can decipher the meaning of his songs by listening to a bunch of them in a row. Isn't that crazy? Something about a track now. It's Country Nights.

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0: country never sleeps. At least not until Sam McDade does. I'll be your DJ tonight. Country Nights with Sam McDade.
1: Yeah, you know what? I am going to sleep. I'm sorry. I'm tired. I'm out of here tomorrow. You and I will stay up way past our bedtimes till midnight. I asked my boss. She said it's cool. You should ask your mom if we can hang out. That'd be awesome. We're going to listen to great throwbacks and some new hits as well. Might throw in a couple of new ones, like the new one from Morgan Wallen and from Shania Twain's new album. Why not? Why not? It's Saturday after all tomorrow. That starts at 7 p.m. It's called the Nonstop Country Mixtape, and I hope you'll join me. I always say this when I'm about to play this next song for you, because it's so true. If you want to follow somebody on TikTok and country music and really enjoy it, you got to follow Zach Top. He's hilarious. He has a song.

called South of Sanity. That's the song I'm going to play for you right now. And the other day, he posted a TikTok. He just played the worst round of golf in his entire existence. He, like, quadruple bogeyed on the last hole. And he came in and he cracked a cold one, and he started playing acoustically South of Sanity because he said that's what he was on the golf course. He just South of Sanity. It's so sad. I'll see you tomorrow.

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Lies rolling wheels and shifting gears round that Jersey turnpike. Barney stopped me with his gun 10 minutes after midnight. Said, sir, you broke the limit in his rusty old truck. 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
1: 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It's Bailey Zimmerman. 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

0: 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It's the summer's biggest country music festival. There's
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1: 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It's Bailey Zimmerman. 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
1: Hey, this is Tennille Towns, and you're listening to my new song, Sunshine's Free. 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
0: Here's your host, Sam LaPrade.
2: Welcome to an hour to give. I'm Sam LaPrade. Today is all about the Royal. And there's some historic and big news coming your way. And, of course, we need to speak to the guy that knows it all, and that's Chris Ide, of course. He is the president and CEO of the Royal Foundation. Hi, Chris. How are you?
3: Hi, Sam. Good to be here. I'm great.
2: I'm a bit reflective today because I was thinking about the very first time we ever connected. Mm-hmm. We were waiting to find out who was going to be the new mm-hmm. head of the Royal Foundation. I got the news, and within 24 hours or something, you were so brave, you came on radio with me,
3: yeah.
2: and we're excited to have you here.
3: That was 4.5 years ago, if you can believe it.
2: Yeah.
3: Time flies. Yeah. Sometimes it feels like 14 years ago, yeah. but time does fly, and you're so mm-hmm. gracious to me and welcoming me to the city,
2: yeah.
3: And it's been a great ride at the Royal since then.
2: Well, it does feel like you've been here a lot longer, to be honest,
3: yeah.
2: and in a very positive way, because you've had a lot of really wonderful impact, and I think the impact has been felt recently. The Royal has made some big, big announcements, mm-hmm. but I want to start and take us back a little bit. For someone that may drive by the building on Carling or maybe see it from the Queensway, tell me what the Royal is.
3: The Royal has a long, long history, so people would be forgiven for not knowing exactly what it does today. Mm-hmm. But we are a specialty mental illness and addiction hospital. Mm-hmm. And what that essentially means is we provide specialized care to people suffering from a mental illness or an addiction or both. Mm-hmm. And embedded in our hospital is a research institute. And so that research institute provides amazing opportunities for patients to engage in clinical trials and to receive access to new breakthrough treatments that wouldn't otherwise be available through your family GP or a community-based hospital. We also do a few other things. So we do a lot of education and training. So we want to make sure that the next generation of healthcare professionals working in mental illness and addiction have the specialty skills they need to support patients and families. And then we have a role in advocacy. We're really privileged to be in the nation's capital. And there is a big opportunity for the Royal to continue to advocate for fair funding for mental illness and addiction care within the broader healthcare system.
2: And there's a dynamic duo at the Royal, so the Royal and the Royal Foundation. Tell me about Kara.
3: Yeah, so Kara Vaccarino, our mm-hmm. president and CEO, has joined the Royal about 2.5 years ago now, so not long after I arrived. And I could describe Kara in a lot of ways. The immediate term that's coming to my mind is a force.
2: Oh, yes.
3: Kara, I've shared this with her and I share this with everyone I meet, is a justice warrior and wants to do right by the population and the families that we serve. And so she sees a huge opportunity for the Royal to step out and help be a lead uniter of mental illness and addiction services in our region, making sure that no one falls into the gaps, that

0: Everyone has access to the care they need when they need it. And she is deeply, deeply committed to making sure that that care works for people. Mm-hmm. Mental illness and addiction has long been stigmatized in our city, and CARE has encouraged all of us to really own this cause and to be out front and just make mm-hmm. people care as deeply as she does mm-hmm. about the people that we serve.
1: Beautifully said. I was in a business setting one time and she was speaking and it wasn't appropriate, but I wanted to stand up and go, yes! Like I wanted to cheer for her because cheer for everything she's doing at the Royal, because I think you make a really dynamic duo and there's a reason why we need strong leadership at the Royal. You've made a very big announcement, a very bold goal. The number 75 is coming to mind. Tell me why.
0: $75 million is the goal of our brand new fundraising campaign that we're launching now. This is the biggest goal that the Royal has ever put forward to the community. And it's to really, it has one specific focus, and that is to help more people reclaim their lives from mental illness and addiction. And we will put that money to work in two really important ways. So the one is to improve access to mental illness and addiction care, and the other is to improve outcomes. So like many people in the city, I have been impacted by mental illness by both directly and indirectly. And if you've tried to access services, you know how incredibly challenging it is to find the right door. And then once you find the right door, you're likely told you're going to have to stand in line for a significant period of time. And, you know, over the course of my time here and previously, you know, I've really met a lot of people, families, their loved ones, whose lives have really narrowed to survival, mm-hmm. Despite asking for help, despite seeking services. They just can't access the help they need. Mm-hmm. And then oftentimes when they do walk through that door, the treatments waiting for them on the other side of that door just aren't working for them. You know, we often speak in thirds. So a third of the people living with mental illness and addiction aren't able to access care. A third of the people who are able to access care, the treatments do work for them. Medication and talk therapy help them. But then there's a third of people who these medications that are publicly available aren't working for them. And that's why it's so important that they have access to treatments that are right now only available through research.
1: Wow. We're going to talk a lot about research with Dr. Kaminsky coming up. And I've had the pleasure of interviewing him many, many times. Yeah. And there's just a way that he frames things. I'm like, I actually understand it. You know, like
0: it's a skill.
1: It is a skill. Yeah. It is a skill. Is this a daunting campaign for you and your team? Or are you feeling supported? Because you got a very big nod to kick off this campaign.
0: We did. Yeah, we are feeling confident and anxious and a little afraid and
1: normal.
0: Like all the things that come along with putting a number forward to the community. You know, I had shared that mental illness and addiction have been stigmatized. That's prevented from people from seeking care, but it's also stopped a lot of people from considering donating to causes like ours. Mm-hmm. And so we stand on the shoulders of the people that came before us. They had a much harder task than we do. But having been in the city for the time that I have, you know, my in-laws are here. Mm-hmm. My brother-in-law has been receiving services at the Royal for over 30 years. I know just how compassionate this community is. And I believe they're ready to meet us where we need them to be. And so you alluded to what's also providing us with confidence mm-hmm. is the largest gift to our organization in history. And so we have been the beneficiaries of a $14 million gift to kick off this campaign from Waverly House Foundation.
1: Mm-hmm. I literally got goosebumps. And I got goosebumps when I got an email that said, just to let you know, before the show, we've had this big gift.
0: Yeah.
1: And I know because, as you know, Chris, when I'm not here on this show, I'm a fundraiser at heart.
0: You are.
1: And I know what goes into that. So it's a commitment. And a gift like that, to me, isn't a donation. It's a partnership.
0: Mm-hmm.
1: Do you agree?
0: Absolutely. Mm-hmm. I just had the privilege of spending the last 2 hours with this donor, touring the Royal, meeting all of the scientists that they have supported and are going to support. So this isn't their first gift to the Royal, but it is the largest gift to the Royal. And this donor is really

0: really motivated by helping Ottawa, the Royal, Canada recruit top research talent and encourages them to ask the hardest questions and take the biggest swings, even if those are misses, because they know that the brain is the most complex organism in the known universe. It defines our humanity, like it really defines who we are. Yet for some reason, we've chosen to know so little about it. And partly because we have made people who live with mental illness and addiction feel like it is a lapse in their morality as opposed to a medical condition, like, you know, as opposed to a heart disease or having cancer. And so this donor had been anonymous and decided to step out and step in front. We asked them to quite a bit. As a fundraiser, you know, you got to keep asking. And they agreed to share that they were the $14 million gift to this campaign.
1: I mean, it's just, it really is incredible. And when I think about how far the Royal has come, and I think about moments, and I'm still thinking about Daniel Elfredson. I mean, I'm thinking about the moment he sort of came out and spoke about what was happening in his family. We were speaking about standing on shoulders. When you said that, I pictured Daniel. And him coming out as somebody is still incredibly beloved in this city. And you think about people that are willing to sort of share that story. And when the donors are willing to also come forward and say, I'm putting my hand up and saying, this is important to me and important to my family.
0: That's right.
1: It really does speak volumes. And it also inspires others to give.
0: Which is huge for us, right? I also, Daniel Elfredson's the honorary chair of our campaign, along with the former Governor General, Mr. David Johnston, and his wife, Mrs. Sharon Johnston, who are amazing. And I also think of the leaders who sat in my chair before me, Andre Steele and Tim Klug, who's now running the Ottawa Hospital Foundation. So they put in a lot of effort. They like greased the wheels to help us get where we are, and I'm really grateful for all the work that they did. And you're right, you know, we're gonna talk to a patient of the Royal a little bit later, which I'm excited for. And just really grateful for both the patients that are coming forward to share their stories, because that takes real courage. I look forward to the day when it doesn't take courage to say, I have a mental illness, just like it doesn't take a lot of courage anymore to say I've had a heart attack. But, you know, they're really helping our community understand the need, which is incredible and great. And this donor, in addition to their $14 million, understands that it is so important that this campaign not belong to them, but to the community. And so what they've also done is incentivized us with a bit of a challenge. They've asked us to provide a challenge to the community to get 15,000 new donations. And when that happens, they will donate an additional $1 million.
1: I mean, that's a partner.
0: It is.
1: That's a partner.
0: Yeah.
1: Yeah, because they understand. So, and I really want to be clear on this. We just have a minute. You're going to stay with me the whole show. We're going to add new friends in through the show. But I really want to make this point because I think it's really, really important. We're talking about $75 million. We're talking about $14 million. There is a place for every single person in this community to join this campaign. $14, $75, $200, it does not matter. Because it's going to take, to your point about the new donations, it's going to take everybody to step up. This cannot be relying on a few people that can give a lot. It needs to be owned by the community.
0: We need a movement. We need everyone to get off the bleachers and into the game with us. It's going to take a village, a community, a region, a country to help us help the 1 in 3 people who are suffering from a mental illness or an addiction in their lifetime. The donor had said, you know, a $14 gift from someone is just as meaningful and sometimes more meaningful than a $14 million gift. And when we consider the population that the Royal serves in particular, you know, we talk about mental illness stealing so much from people. Steals their joy, steals their happiness, it can steal their relationships, their sense of self, their pride, it can steal their employment. And so we want to make sure that the 15,000 patients we see every year, that's where this 15,000 number comes from, that they can participate in this campaign.
1: Beautiful.
0: And that they can help us move the dial on the 75 million by both donating and helping us get this donor to donate another $1 million.
1: Inspiring.
0: That's
1: Chris Hyde's going to stay with me the whole time. We are speaking, of course, about the Royal and about how you can get involved here on An Hour to Give.

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16: Well, of course, today is all about the Royal, and they have launched an incredible campaign, $75 million campaign, and we're going to learn more about all of that today. We've brought, of course, Chris Ide back. He is the president and CEO of the Royal Foundation, and he's brought a friend with him, Stephanie Carter. Hi, Stephanie. How are you?
17: Very good, thanks.
16: You have a very interesting title. What's your role?
17: I'm an executive director for clinical services, so I oversee the operations at the hospital.
16: So that's a big job. Yes, yeah. And you look quite rested, which is lovely. Because I just think about that, of course, being a very important role in our community. How did you get involved in this work?
17: Oh, that's a great question. So I actually started my career at CAMH in Toronto, and Chris and I worked together there. And then after that, we relocated to Ottawa, and I worked at CHEO for a little bit, and then moved her to the Royal.
16: Fantastic. Mm-hmm. And, you know, when I think about it, when I drive by the Royal, I always go, hey, Chris, you know, when I'm driving by. But to have really dedicated professionals that obviously long history of work in the community, as you launch a campaign like this, we often think about the building, but I think about the people in the building and how crucial they are to ensure that everyone walking through the door gets the best care they can. Yeah. When you're doing a campaign like this and you know you've got Stephanie and all that team, does it just bolster you every day?
18: So Stephanie is a powerhouse. She gets stuff done.
16: Yes.
18: And I think that's part of the beauty of the campaign that we're in right now. We're trying to, you know, help more people reclaim their lives by improving access and outcomes. Mm-hmm. And Steph is involved in both realms. But part of this campaign is, like, as soon as we get the money, we're not holding on to it, waiting to break ground. We are putting it to use almost immediately. Mm-hmm. And you mentioned something, you know, when people walk through the doors of the Royal, and I want to sort of like pull on that thread a bit if I can. Years ago, decades ago, I was just talking to Dr. Loyer, who was one of the first trustees and board chairs that the Royal had all those years ago, when we used to have an emergency psychiatry department. The province closed all of the emergency psychiatry departments except for the one in Toronto. And that's had a lot of unintended consequences. Mm-hmm. And so for the past 20 plus years, with the exception of our addictions program, the only way that you can access the Royal services is by referral. by referral from your GP, and we know how hard those are to come by in the city these days, or from another healthcare practitioner. And so Stephanie's undertaking a major initiative within our campaign to improve access so that people can walk into the Royal and access services.
16: It is a game changer.
17: Really,
16: to be
17: is.
16: Honest with you, I mean, I've gone to the Royal a lot. I have the honor of hosting a number of events and award ceremonies, and just even walking in the building, I think there's a lot of people that think that you can't walk into the Royal. So talk to me, when someone comes through the door, what does that look like?
17: Sure. So that will change. Mm-hmm. So right now, as Chris described, people would access our services usually by referral. Mm-hmm. And there hasn't been a place where people can come in that moment of need to get the help that they need. And so we're changing that with the launch of a new urgent care clinic. So that clinic is going to be launching later this spring, and it will be a space where people can walk in and get support in real time. So it will be a crisis clinic, and it will be staffed with psychiatrists, with social workers, nursing staff, peer support, and will really be that place where people can find the help that they need in a moment of crisis, in a moment when they really need that support.
16: I'm a very visual person, and I just felt like as you were saying that, I thought, when that's all here, I feel like the city's just going to go, oh, phew.
18: Yeah.
16: You know, this is maybe that missing piece, Chris, for our city. Do you feel the same way?
18: Totally, and I know Steph can speak about instances when we've had people in crisis walk through our doors expecting to receive access to services, only to be referred back to an emergency department, only for them to be referred back to the Royal. Like, it's, I hate to use the term, but crazy. It's just not appropriate for those patients. And when Kara came to the Royal, she got every leader of every healthcare organization, hospitals, in a room. Steph was there, and had them map out where mental illness and addiction services exist and where the gaps are. And out of that meeting, there was just broad consensus that the Royal had a bigger role to play in providing urgent services to people in need in the time that they are in need. And that's where the idea for this urgent care clinic came to bear. And so it's under construction now, loudly.
17: Yes.
18: We were in it today, or we tried to go in it today.
17: Yeah.
18: So it's really exciting to be able to bring this new service to the community later this spring, earlier this summer, supported by philanthropy. And I think it's going to be a game changer for every single person and family in the city.
16: I've often said, honestly, from a fundraiser's perspective, I could never do your work. So I've always thought to myself, as a fundraiser myself, and you know, people, professionals like Chris, we want to give you the tools so you can do this job. Has it been frustrating for you to know you can have these incredible outcomes, but you're wanting to kind of, you're kind of stitching and gluing this together? This will be ready for you, ready, more importantly, even for the patients. Does that make you maybe sleep a little bit better?
17: Oh, so much so. Like, this is such an incredible project to be a part of. It is, you know, once in a career opportunity where you get to build something that is going to have such an incredible impact. So absolutely, it's such an exciting piece of work. And you know, you talk about the community breathing a sigh of relief in anticipation. We have received overwhelming support from our community partners on this project. So we're working very closely with police, with paramedics, with all of our local emergency departments, with primary care. Everyone is eager to see us succeed with this, and that is just such a nice thing to be a part of.
16: And I'll tell you, I belong to a lot of moms groups on Facebook, and there's not 48 hours, I would even argue 24 hours, that goes by where someone does not come on that group saying, here's the situation. Most of them are anonymous, to back to our point of the, you know, the shame wrapped around mental health. And they're saying, my son's in crisis, my husband's in crisis, my daughter's in crisis, I'm in crisis, I don't know where to go. I cannot wait to tell them, Chris, where to go.
18: Yeah. I can't wait for it either. You know, being so connected to the community and, you know, out there bringing awareness to this cause and to the Royal's leadership, you know, I often get calls saying, help. And it's really hard to redirect that help. Other than saying, go to your GP, go to your local Emerge, not many other options in place for immediate access. And so this is going to be, I think, just really incredible. And I think incredible for our community now, But we were talking this morning about the change that we're going to see into the future. And, you know, the Royal's been around for a long time. We will be around for a long time. And I'm really excited to see how our service offerings evolve based on the

0: into us and really working to serve more people. And that makes me really excited.
1: Mm-hmm. And I've shared this before, Chris. I don't know if I've ever shared it with you, but my grandma was a patient at the Royal many years ago, my father's mom. And the treatment has evolved, thank heavens, so much. Mm-hmm. With all the great work that Stephanie and her team are doing, mm-hmm. This, and I know it's daunting to raise $75 million, but do you just want to stand on a mountaintop and say things are changing and things are going to be better and we know that this community deserves this?
2: Totally. I think when you're in the throes of a mental illness or an addiction, you can feel hopeless. You know, it can feel challenging to access care and disappointing when you cycle through medications or cycle through therapists and nothing seems to be working for you. And getting to work with the likes of Steph and Dr. Kaminsky and Kara and the CEO of our research institute, Dr. Trzynski, and everyone at the Royal, I know how committed this organization is to making it even just a little bit better, but hopefully a lot better for the people in our community. There's, I'm filled with hope, but sort of that hope is always anchored in the realness of mental illness and addiction and as people are experiencing it today, right? There's they don't have a lot of hope right now, but it's coming.
1: Do you have hope?
0: Oh, yes. Mm-hmm. Yeah, I have a huge amount of hope. I see how compassionate and skilled our teams are. Our clinical teams do incredible work every day. That work is getting better as we work to integrate new findings from research into their practice. And so I have so much hope. Mm-hmm.
1: And it's also giving a way to a community that is growing. Mm-hmm. I mean, with the predictions for what this community is going to look like in 2050, which I got to be honest with you, is really not that long from now, which is killing me to say that to you. But, 24 years from now, we're going to look different. So the time is now. This is not in 5-10 years.
2: Totally.
1: The time is now. And I would argue that probably the time was 20 years ago.
2: Yeah.
1: But we'll take today.
2: Yeah, mental illness and addictions in the healthcare system is underfunded. Mm-hmm. An estimate was by $1.5 billion in Ontario, and that estimate was from a number of years ago. We know hospitals are under incredible strain and pressure to do more with less, and I know the team at the Royal is just finding every sort of efficiency under every rock and thinking of every new service we can bring online within the allocation that we have. And so we're using our money responsibly, the money that we get from Ontario Health, and more responsibly every day. But what philanthropy does is it just drives us forward, right? Philanthropy has the privilege of looking out 10, 20 years, mm-hmm. and breaking ground or setting up a foundation that lets us build on for the next few years so that, we have the services we need when we need them well into the future.
1: Beautiful. Perfect place to end our chat. We're not going to, you're going to come back.
2: I'm going to come back.
1: We're going to say goodbye to Stephanie. Stephanie, thank you so much for joining us and for everything you do.
0: Thank you so
1: Royal.
0: Much.
1: The conversation today is about $75 million. That's what's needed in this community to make sure we have the services we need at the Royal. We've got great guests coming. Stay with us, everyone.
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7: I'm Sam LaPrade, and of course, this is An Hour to Give. We talk all about volunteerism, philanthropy, and community on this show, and today we're focused on The Royal, an organization that I have followed for many, many years and had a chance to meet so many of their wonderful leaders and interview them. And today is no exception. We have Chris Ide. I'm just never letting you go,
8: I'm
7: Chris.
8: I'm going to stay.
7: Going to be on the show forever. Of course, president and CEO of the Royal Foundation. And you brought another friend with you.
8: I did.
7: The one and only Dr. Zachary Kaminsky. How are you?
8: Doing great. Thanks. Thanks for having me.
7: You have a really interesting job. We've chatted before, but every time I chat with you, I learn more and more. So tell me about your role at the Royal.
8: Well, sure. So I am the DIFD Matt Ganslin Chair of Suicide Prevention Research. So I'm a scientist really in charge of not only a mandate to sort of improve outcomes addressing suicide, trying to find new solutions, but also to understand what's going on in the brain, in the DNA. So not just limited to suicide, though. We're trying to use the techniques, understanding the biology in all areas of mental illness, depression, postpartum depression, some work in PTSD, really just trying to drive better outcomes through not only understanding, but also potentially predicting risk to mental illness, and also going one step further to modify risk. Because, you know, as you may have heard, we believe at the Royal that research is care, and, you know, we can get into that, but there's a lot of ways that our work, not just mine, but the other scientists at the Royal, really try to leverage that knowledge towards driving better outcomes.
7: Mm-hmm. I don't know about you, Chris, but when I hear research and science, I'm like, I didn't do well in school in science, and it feels so sort of big and complicated to me. And Dr. Kaminsky does this beautiful job of making me feel like I know what I'm talking about after I chat with him. But how important is it for this research piece to be part of the campaign?
9: It's huge. And yes, Dr. Kaminsky is brilliant, yes, but can communicate in ways that I think more of us can understand. For a different time, my background's in biochemistry.
7: Oh, I didn't know that.
9: But my thesis supervisor told me I made a better fundraiser than scientist, and it totally changed my career path.
7: Wow.
9: But research and, you know, research is all about innovation, and it's all about helping people get access to better care through research. And so we often talk about the gap between discovery and care as being 17 years. We find something that works, and then 17 years later, it may be available in care. It's too long. You know, people are suffering now, and they need help now. And so this campaign, and when we talk about better outcomes, is really helping to shorten that gap between discovery and care, and getting these new findings, new treatments, new prevention methods out of the lab, as we say, benchside to bedside.
7: Mm-hmm. And it is so exciting because you've done incredible work, and there's some work with youth and social media, and you've done wonderful things. What's on the plate of Dr. Kaminsky right now?
8: Yeah, so we sort of have two dishes, so to speak, if you will. One of them is a digital sort of prediction and risk modification piece in suicide, and the other one is sort of a blood test or a biomarker for postpartum depression. Actually, Chris was just saying there's this sort of 17-year gap. We're at about 13 or 14 years from this discovery, and

0: in partnership with the Royal is partnering with Dionysus Healthcare to try to move this out into the real world, really predicting risk, addressing those concerns of women not seeking care, but also destigmatizing mental illness by showing people that, hey, your risk is written in the DNA. It's not just, you know, in your head, and there is a biology to this. So that's one flavor, the bio plate, and the other is digital. What would you like?
1: I love it. I'm like, I wanted you to talk forever. The digital side is really interesting to me.
0: Okay.
1: Because, and I want to hear all about it, but I want to just pull on that a little bit. The digital side, because is there anybody that doesn't have a phone in their pocket? So talk to me about what you're doing there.
0: Absolutely, yeah. And I think, you know, digital is really exciting because this offers sort of point of care interventions, and it is real time data, right, that we have access to. So really the global idea is, can we take the myriads of information that we're putting out into the world all the time and understand it with machine learning techniques, or also now artificial intelligence, to guess the future, right? Can we see the future? And I will assert that, because when we first found these, people pushed back and said, "Oh, you can't predict behavior." Well, you know, I would argue that, you know, if you really if we look closely, we all sort of operate under the same patterns. We get up at the same time. We tend to go to work at the same time. So it's not super difficult to predict the future. But then the question is, can we use those digital insights to modify and really address the gaps, not only in access, but identify when people need help and get them that help. Another thing that we're doing beyond just using phones and social media is we're taking hospital electronic records, and we have a really exciting model that, you know, like a statistical model that gets me excited. I don't know. Basically, we can predict not only if, but when, to some degree of accuracy, once a patient is discharged from hospital, if they're likely to end up in hospital again with a suicide attempt. We know that periods of transition, when you leave hospital, it's a period of higher risk. All transition periods are higher risk for suicide. And so, you know, we can guess who might be at risk, but interestingly, I think what we can then do is digitally modify things that we could have done differently and put it back through the model and say, well, if someone was at this high risk, what would their stay would have made things different, right? Mm-hmm. What could we have done differently? What if we had done this or that or this? And how could that affect their risk? And so we can do that immediately in real time and potentially feed that back to doctors. Now, that is not something that we're doing right now. This is part of this translation effort we want to see happen in the future. We need to study it more, make sure that things are working, but we're setting up the partnerships in the area with the other hospitals to try this out. But that's really just an example of taking data that we have right now, seeing the future, and then going beyond seeing the future to how can we modify the present to change the future.
1: I'm going to come back for the second dish in a minute, but that was fascinating. Yeah. I want to just ask Chris, because, Chris, we often think about, and there's so many heroes to the story of the Royal. We think about, obviously, the talented physicians. We think about the scientists. We think about the donors and all the healthcare team. I want to just talk about the people that participate in clinical trials.
2: Mm.
1: They are some of the heroes of this campaign, too.
2: Totally. And it's probably one of the harder things that I understand from some of our scientists is recruiting into clinical trials.
1: Mm-hmm.
2: One of the things that we're doing at the Royal to really reduce that barrier and as a part of this campaign is setting up what we call an interventional psychiatry program. And so we want, when perhaps you come through the urgent care clinic, perhaps you receive specialized services at the Royal, or perhaps you go into our interventional psychiatry program. The idea here is that your primary care doctor isn't referring you into a clinical trial that ends and then back to your primary care doctor to then refer you into another clinical trial if you need one and then back to your primary care doctor. The idea for us is to bring these patients into an interventional psychiatry program, have a team wrap around them, and then move them from clinical trial to clinical trial to clinical trial to make sure that they are receiving the best possible care for them.

0: Zach is, and I also, when Zach's speaking, I'm like, thank goodness those donors gave when they did to help set up your chair and recruit you to the Royal. He's one of 100 researchers at the Royal. A lot of that work is supported by philanthropy, really an important contributor of that work. But I think about the other interventions that are happening that I know you're working with. Mm-hmm. I was just in the BMO Innovative Clinic for Depression today, and they are pioneering the use of ketamine and esketamine to reduce suicidal ideation. So ketamine is a drug that's been used as a local anesthetic, but in suboptimal doses, they use it to treat now suicidal ideation. We have partnerships with the Ottawa Hospital and developing with two other hospitals so that when people present and they are having thoughts of suicide, they can be referred into this trial. And instead of like other medications where you're waiting weeks or months to see if something works, these can often work in hours or days to take people right out of crisis. So a brand new step in the continuum of care that will bridge something into longer term care. It's just incredible.
1: Incredible. I can't believe we only have 2 minutes. I need to be served the second dish. Tell me what else you're working on.
2: Right. So, well, let's see.
1: We talked digital. Yeah. We want to talk about the blood test.
2: Sure. Yeah. So, I mean, you know, I'm thinking, what other, like, are there tapas that I've got?
1: I love
2: but,
1: it.
2: So, you know, also in research, we have transitional interventions for youth being discharged, youth-nominated support team interventions. But the blood test, I think, is, you know, it's been a labor of love. It takes a lot of time. We made our discovery that effectively women at risk for postpartum depression are more sensitive on their DNA, on their epigenome, to changes in hormones. So the estrogen, progesterone are rising during pregnancy, and then once the baby's born, those dramatically drop. Well, these changing hormones can actually modify epigenetic patterns on the DNA. What are these epigenetic patterns? They're like light switches that turn genes off and on. So if your gene is supposed to be on, but it's turned off, you might become depressed. And so we found a way to measure that when a woman is pregnant. Now, how does this help us? Well, again, it allows us to see the future, but the problem in postpartum depression is that it's missed. Moms might think that they're just not sleeping, they're tired, you know, family members may not recognize it, or it can be stigmatized saying, you know, oh, it's all in your head. But what if we had a blood test that said, hey, watch out for this, hey, you know, this is a real thing. So, you know, partners, family members, support mom. And if you see something is wrong, get it treated, because postpartum depression is highly treatable. In fact, most women who get postpartum depression are uniquely responsive to standard antidepressants like SSRIs. So we just have to make this one little change, a blood test that sees the future, and we can modify the future.
1: You've given me hope. You've given me hope. I could talk to you for a whole hour.
2: Yeah.
1: It is an hour to give, of course. Thank you so much, Zach. Appreciate you joining us. Chris is still going to stay with us. And when we come back, we're going to hear from a patient at the Royal. Stay with us.
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8: Thank you again for joining us here on An Hour to Give. I'm Sam LaPrade, and there's nothing I love more than having somebody come on this show and share their own personal story. And Michelle Chapin's here to do that. Hi, Michelle. How are you?
9: I'm good. How are you?
8: Good. And you're with your friend, Chris.
10: Yes.
8: I think Chris is going to take over this show. I don't know. Yeah. Chris, of course, is the president and CEO of the Royal Foundation, and he's just a treasure in our city. And I know you know that already.
9: Yes.
8: But, yeah. Michelle, take me back. Tell me a little bit about your story.
9: Yeah. So I first came into contact with the Royal. I had a suicide attempt 2 years now. Well, time flies. And so I had gone through the whole process of visiting the hospital, and then it was time to figure out with my GP where we were going to go from there. My mother had actually heard about RTMS and had suggested, let's just try and get you into a trial. Let's try something new, just because I have been on medications for the past decade, kind of without really much success. And so she had suggested this trial. I got in. It was incredible. Basically, it was a six-week study. So I would go in 5 times a week, and I would get a magnet placed on my head. And within 2.5 weeks, I would say, I was starting to feel so much better in a way that I had never like felt in a decade. And so after the 6 weeks had passed, I had basically been in, I guess, like a remission of sorts from depression, and so it was life-changing for me. And so now basically anytime I can talk about the Royal and RTMS, I am like the spokesperson for it now.
8: And I'm so grateful for you sharing, because I think we have this perception of what someone looks like that has mental illness.
9: Yeah.
8: And I think there really is a place in our community for someone like you sharing your story so openly and bravely. We've spoke on the show, I think every segment's had the word hope.
9: Mm-hmm.
8: Has this given you hope?
9: So much hope, yeah. And that was something I hadn't felt in so many years. And to finally have hope again and to be able to see a future, it was an incredible experience that the Royal was able to give to me.
8: And Chris, I know this isn't by coincidence, the campaign Lives Reclaimed.
10: Mm-hmm.
8: We're seeing that with Michelle.
10: Yeah.
8: So I can see why the name is so important.
10: Yeah, it is. It's about reclaiming all aspects of your life that have been stolen by mental illness. You know, whether it's your relationships or your employment or, like I said, your sense of self or your pride or your confidence or your joy. Date nights or, you know, coffee with friends. You know, we want to be able to really move the dial and help more people like Michelle access care that works for them.
8: Mm-hmm. And knowing the campaign has launched $75 million seems like a very, very big number. But quite honestly, there's I always think about one person that we can help, and we see you today.
9: Yeah.
8: Do you think about the one person?
9: Yeah, I think that this campaign is going to offer so much help to so many people, and I'm just so excited to see what new treatments are going to be available for people. Right now it feels very limited, and access feels incredibly limited, and the Royal is really giving people opportunities to reclaim their lives with their new treatments.
8: I don't know about you, but there's not a day that goes by, probably, and not you know, openly or anything, but I'm not so blessed to live in this city.
9: Mm-hmm.
8: And I think about people living in other communities that may not have access to something like the Royal.
9: Yeah. Yeah.
8: And I really said earlier, and I really mean it, $75 million is a big number, but there's a place for everyone. And I love that every patient, whether it be $5,

0: members could contribute.
1: Yes, yeah. Yeah.
2: Is that something you're feeling too?
1: Yeah, yeah, definitely. I mean, I myself contributed, and while it's not 14 million, I know that it is going towards a really great thing for people. So any amount really can be life-changing for someone.
2: Absolutely.
1: Yeah.
2: And how important is it for you, Chris, to be able to even share time with Michelle and be a duo today sharing this message? Because as the president and CEO of The Royal, you can talk for days and probably not have as much impact as Michelle saying, you changed my life.
3: 1,000%. Like, it's I feel eternally grateful for all of the people who step up and step out and share their stories, because I know it's not easy to do, to put yourself out there. Michelle is one of four, or one of several patient stories that we're featuring as we launch this campaign. They're talking really vulnerably about the impact that mental illness and addiction has had on them, and for these four individuals at least, they have received services at the Royal that have worked for them. Mm-hmm. And I think it's important. I was talking to somebody the other day, and they're like, you know, we haven't really seen a campaign like this where I feel represented. You know, we often see campaigns that talk about what it is they're doing, but not always about putting a face to the impact that thing is going to have.
2: So true.
3: Right? And so we have a patient advisory council and a family advisory council at the Royal. They're incredibly important to all the work that they do, whether it be in the decisions we make around clinical care or research or even fundraising and how we tell our story in the community. When we presented this idea of Lives Reclaimed and got their feedback, there was a lot of emotion. From the patients in particular, you know, they felt like for the first time they were seeing the Royal portray the population that we represent honestly. And, you know, I'll be honest, I've had a lot of community members ask us, well, we need to be a little bit more hopeful, more rainbows and butterflies and apple pie. And, you know, I think we need to be honest about where we are, and we need to give a megaphone to people like Michelle who are willing to shout into it to encourage people to step in and help.
2: And you mentioned family, and you mentioned your mom. And the one thing I know about mental illness is this is a family issue.
1: Yes.
2: Talk to me a little bit about that from your perspective.
1: Yeah, I think that's something that we don't really talk about at all. And the thing is, mental illness is so isolating, and oftentimes you feel so alone, but I think what we need to understand is that it impacts everybody. It impacts my husband, it impacts my mother, it impacts my nieces and my nephews, and there's so many moments that mental illness steals from you. And I think, yeah, the more we talk about it and the more we normalize it, the more together we can be in it. And
2: Absolutely, 100%. I want to give a gift. I'll do that with you, but and I'm going to go online and do that probably. So how can, if someone's listening, watching right now, Michelle made a gift. You've got all these people wanting to back you, Chris.
3: Yeah.
2: This is the dream fundraisers have right now. Chris, how can we give to this important campaign?
3: Well, any gift matters. We're just looking for participation, and you can participate by donating at livesreclaimed.ca. It's livesreclaimed.ca. And Sam, I know you've been such a huge supporter of the Royal, like we talk about in our fundraising community, you know, donating treasure or time or talent. You've done all three, like, many times over. And so on behalf of Michelle and I and, you know, all the people that work at the Royal and who are supported by the Royal, we wanted to give you one of the pins that we're adorning today. If I can read what it says, and then I'll pass it along to you. It says, mental illness and addiction leave marks. Some are visible, many are not. They show up in quiet ways, in missed moments, in strained relationships, and lost confidence. The mark of this pin reflects those experiences. Wear it to show that no one carries them alone. Thank you.
2: I am deeply honored. Thank you. Thank you, Chris. I appreciate that.
3: Yeah.
2: Do you still have moments where you feel alone, or has this altered that for you, Michelle?
1: It's tough because, yeah, I would say there's definitely moments. Like, even yesterday, it was a tougher day, and I sat there just thinking, oh my gosh, like, I've come so far, but this is still something that I have to deal with every day of my life. And so while I was frustrated with it, I was able to look back at how far I've come and what the Royal has given to me. It's tough because I think we all deserve better with our mental health. We deserve better care, better access, and the Royal is giving us that ability to have that better care, better access, and to really reclaim our lives.
2: And I'm hoping the campaign, aside from the money side, which is obviously really important, I'm hoping that this feels like a big community embrace to you, and that you don't feel alone moving forward. And and I know there's good days and bad times. I have people in my life as well struggling, but I appreciate your honesty. And I think it's really one of those stories that you are telling, and others that have committed to telling them as well. This is what people will think of when they make the gift. I think it's really, really key that we also use this as an opportunity for others to come forward, because this city is suffering, and I'm really happy to see that you that you've shared your story. What would you say to someone else that maybe is a bit shy to even reach out and ask for any sort of help? Not even telling their story, but ask for any help.
1: I think the hardest part is always getting started. And I think we have to understand that if it's 1 in 3 people that are experiencing this, it's also how many other people that are touched by it as well. So nobody is truly ever alone in their mental illnesses. And the hardest part is just reaching out, and you just got to do it, because there is more to life than just mental illness. And we're all in it together, even though sometimes it doesn't feel like it. I don't think I've ever met a person who hasn't been touched by mental illness in some way.
2: You're 100% right. But I got to tell you, when I was younger, we never spoke about it.
1: Yeah.
2: And I am so, like, to be on TV at 55 years of age and have these conversations so openly, I'm incredibly grateful, and I'm really grateful to you.
1: Thank you.
2: I'm really grateful to you. I know you're grateful to her as well.
3: I am incredibly grateful. It's amazing.
2: I'm very grateful. And we only have 30 seconds. Chris, inspire us one more time.
3: Oh, I just thank you, Michelle.
1: Of course.
3: You know you have an organization, a team. Everyone's here to support you when you need it. You know, we haven't found a cure for depression, for schizophrenia, for any type of mental illness. I'm confident we will one day. I hope to be back here celebrating that news. But right now it's progress, not perfection. And with this community support, we know we're gonna help more people reclaim their lives. I'm confident of it.
2: Thank you. Thank you both.
1: Thank you so
2: And thank
1: much.
2: You to all of my guests today. I'm Sam LaPrade. This is An Hour to Give. Today was all about the Royal Lives Reclaimed. They're going for $75 million campaign, and I just know you're going to be a part of it. Thanks so much for joining us.
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6: Hey, it's Samuel. Every single weekend, Saturday at 8 a.m., Sunday at 10 p.m., we go 10 through 1, counting down the biggest hits in Canadian country music here on the Canadian Country Countdown, celebrating the type of song you can only make if right now you're wondering, when do we get to stop talking about tariffs? Now, last week, our number one song was Sully Burroughs, Put It On Me. We will find out whether or not that song can stay on top at number one. Or will Sully fall behind Nate Holler, Tyler Joe Miller, Josh Ross? Only time will tell. Right now, though, we're kicking off the countdown down at number 10 with our one to watch, Braden King. He's from Saskatchewan, now lives in Alberta. And one thing you need to know about him is he is 6'9.5". If he was any taller, LeBron James would be recruiting him to play on the Philadelphia 76ers. But the good news for us is he also makes a pretty good song. Here at number 10, it's Braden King. We got Beer.
5: Number 10.

0: to Neil Town, Sunshine's Free, moving up three spots to number 7 here on the Canadian Country Countdown. Now we're going 10 through 1, counting down the biggest hits in Canadian country music. We got to talk about the big story this week in Canadian country music. Shania Twain dropping a brand new album called Little Miss Twain. She also sat down with Sam McDade on the day of the album's release this Friday. If you missed the interview on Country Nights, you can, of course, find it in the Seeker app. That's S-E-E-K-R, wherever you get your apps. Now, one of the things they talked about is the fact that when in Vegas, Shania Twain got on a horse on stage to perform You're Still the One. Sam McDade got to ask her what it felt like to be riding in front of all those people.
1: Anything can happen. You have to have courage.
2: Yeah.
1: But you also have to have faith and trust in the horse, too. And then you just have to dive in, don't you? You know how that is.
2: You just have to let it go.
1: You just have to let it go. You just got to go with it.
0: So now we've got a new image. Picture Shania on the horse while you're listening to this one. It's Shania Twain. You're Still the One.

0: at Shania Twain's You're Still the One. Her full interview with Sam McDade of Country Nights is available for you in the Seeker app. That's S-E-E-K-R, wherever you get your apps. Now let's get back to the countdown. We're going 10 through 1, counting down the biggest hits in Canadian country music here on the Canadian Country Countdown. And with all these Canadian country artists, one of the things they love the most is that they get to go from town to town performing across this great country. But sometimes there's one town in specific that they get a little extra excited for. When Brad Rempel of High Valley joined us earlier this year on the Canadian Country Countdown, I got to ask him which town he was most excited to perform in.
1: There's a town called Grimshaw, Alberta, and my booking agent manager kind of surprised me. It's a little, tiny little town, 3 hours from where I grew up in northern Alberta. It's just the closest to home that we'll get, and I'm really never played there before. It'll be really special.
0: And you can be sure, when High Valley went to Grimshaw, they put on a good show. Because they always do, because they have the best songs. Moving up two spots to number 7, it's High Valley, Fools.
2: Number 7.

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0: Owen Rigling, Love, Hate, Love, staying put at number 6 here on the Canadian Country Countdown. I'm Samuel, and we are about to crack open the top 5, the biggest songs in Canadian country music. We should note, still haven't heard last week's number 1, Sully Burroughs, Put It On Me. That means the song could still be holding on to that top spot. Only time will tell. But right now we're talking about Morgan Griffiths. He's an artist who loves to wear his influences on his sleeves. But the influences aren't always what you would expect. Like, for example, there's one artist that holds a very special place in his heart.
1: And a song that brings back a great memory is Grow Old With You by Adam Sandler.
2: It could be so nice growing old with you.
1: I proposed to my fiance in Penticton, playing that song to her on the beach, actually.
0: And you can kind of hear the influence on this song. Maybe just the sentimentality, but it counts. Moving down 2 spots to number 5, Morgan Griffiths, Just Being Me.

0: Dialo Joe Miller, Under the Influence, moving up three spots to number four here on the Canadian Country Countdown. Now, next weekend, Tyler Joe Miller will be joining us to talk about that song, Under the Influence, what it was like shooting the music video for it. And we're going to dive into an alternate career path for him. What if Tyler Joe Miller were to become an actor? That's what we're talking about next weekend. But right now, we're talking about the CCMA Awards. They announced the nominees for the 2026 CCMAs last week, which was huge for Josh Ross. He pulled off 8 nominations, including for Entertainer of the Year, Album of the Year, and the Fan Choice Award. Although it shouldn't have been too much of a surprise for Josh, because just a year ago this weekend, he got 6 nominations at the 2025 CCMA Awards, including for Entertainer of the Year, Fan Choice Award, and Single of the Year, which he went on to win for this song. It's Josh Ross, Single Again.
1: This Day in History.

0: That's Josh Ross, Single Again, one of the biggest songs from last year's CCMAs. Now let's get back to the countdown. We've been going 10 through 1, counting down the biggest hits in Canadian country music, about to get into that top 3. And I've been telling you, keep your ears out for Sully Burrows. He was number 1 last week with a song that was a little bit new for him, as he explained to us on the Canadian Country Countdown earlier this year.
1: Yeah, it's definitely a different vibe. Like, I'm really excited for everybody to hear it. It's a bit more swingy, and I'm excited that it's coming out. Like, I've been sitting on this song for a little bit.
0: And the question was, would he be able to pull off back-to-back weeks at number 1? And now I can tell you, it's not going to happen. Falling down 2 spots, leaving that number 1 spot wide open. It's anyone's game now. We got Sully Burrows. Put It On Me.

0: Sully Burrows, Put It On Me. Last week was number one, and now down at number three here on the Canadian Country Countdown. What do you think is the subject the most country songs have been about? Cold beers, nice trucks, land, all good contenders. But it's probably heartbreak, the thing that everyone can feel, everyone can relate to, everyone can sing about. It's something that Nate Holler is quite familiar with.
1: I say this a lot, but I am no stranger to breakups. I've been through a few of them. So that's kind of about the moment when you start feeling better about it. Mm. You're starting to get over it, but then something sends you in a spiral.
0: Right there was him on the Canadian Country Countdown talking to us about the song, sitting here at number two, moving up three spots. It's Nate Holler. Thought About You.

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15: Before we get to our number one song, the biggest song in Canadian country music here on the Canadian Country Countdown, we'd like to take a moment to celebrate a song that you might not know yet, but you're going to know very soon. Now, this week, we're highlighting an artist you've maybe heard of, a little up and coming, on the rise. Their name is Shania Twain. Does that ring any bells for you? She dropped a new album on Friday, Little Miss Twain, and joined our very own Sam McDade on Country Nights Friday night to talk all about that new album. If you, for some reason, weren't listening Friday night, you missed that interview, shame on you. But it's all good. You can find it in the Seeker app. That's S-E-E-K-R, wherever you get your apps. And one of the things they talked about is the story behind this record, how it kind of tells the story of Shania Twain before she was Shania Twain.
16: Before I was a recording artist, which that did not happen for me until I was in my late 20s, I was a cover singer in little small town bars in Ontario. So this album is written all about my reflection on those years.
15: Let's go back to those years with her. The lead single from the album, your On the Rise record, Shania Twain, Dirty Rosie.

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Hey, it's Keith Bean with Kelsey and April from Bean Chevrolet Buick GMC in Carlton Place. 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
2: You made it to the top of the mountain. Hey, it's Samuel. And every single weekend, Saturday at 8 a.m., Sunday at 10 p.m., we go 10 through 1 till we get to this moment, crowning the biggest song in Canadian country music. And we should note, next weekend when we're doing it, we're going to have a little bit of company. Tyler Joe Miller is going to join us on the Canadian Country Countdown. We're going to be talking about shooting the music video for Under the Influence, which role he would want to play on Criminal Minds. And finally, Tyler reveals how many pillows are in his bed. Of course, that's next week. Right now, we got to talk about our new number one. Last week, it was Sully Burrows with Put It On Me in the top spot.

song fell down to number three, leaving number one wide open for Dean Brody. Now, earlier this summer, he put out his 10th album, aptly called The 10th Album. Not the most creative thing, but that's okay. The songs were all pretty creative. Dean Brody wanted to make his most personal album ever. And he did it with songs that still connect with everyone. Personal, yet universal. That's why here at number one, moving up just one spot from number two, it's Dean Brody, A Man Without a Woman.

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2: Could your car run on coffee? Stupid gas is $1 million again, but that's going to change soon because scientists in South Korea.
3: Okay.
2: That's the not Kim Jong-un one. Okay.
3: South Korea, right.
2: Have developed a process that turns used coffee grounds into a cleaner burning fuel. This is a great idea.
3: There's no way.
2: This would be amazing, though, if it works. So by exposing the wet grounds to extreme heat, they create these tiny steam explosions that transform the waste into a charcoal-like material, and that packs an energy similar to some types of coal, but it burns more cleanly. This would be amazing, because think of all the coffee waste every year that goes out to landfills, too, right? Like, this would be incredible.
3: But we don't burn coal in our cars.
2: Yeah, but
3: they'd
2: then
3: have to turn it
2: they
3: into
2: have,
3: a,
2: there's a conversion,
3: a fuel.
2: Right?
3: Yeah,
2: yeah, but they also think the process could eventually be used to convert food scraps and other organic waste into fuel.
3: Back to the Future,
2: right?
3: Remember Back to the Future 2?
2: Electric Boogaloo,
3: where he puts goes the fusion thing, and he takes all the trash. He puts the beer can in there, banana peel, and some other scraps, and then all of a sudden he can fly to another dimension.
2: See. This was before, like, it was during our time. I was going to say this is way before our time, but no, that was during.
3: Well, the movie was before
2: was,
3: current time.
2: Yeah, but you see, like, that they already knew what to do, right?
3: Mm. Well, there's been talk about hydro engines for a while.
2: But this would be incredible if we can actually
3: use trash?
2: Organic waste to do this, like shove some celery in the gas tank, we're going to grandma's, done.
3: Yeah, that's true.
2: I don't know, just saying.
3: They add heat?
2: Yeah.
3: To the coffee?
2: Yep. They create these tiny steam explosions in the grounds, and that transforms it into something called biochar, is the actual name of it. It's like a charcoal-like material.
3: Biochar for your bio car.
2: Wow, you should work for this company.
3: That'll be a million dollars.
2: It's also the extreme of what you can do for them.
3: that's about it.
2: I've seen your skills.
3: Yeah. I've peaked.
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2: We've been asking you this morning what your unexpected marriage advice is. So these are like little tips or tricks, things that you do with your partner, and maybe it's in a marriage, maybe it's just a relationship that's not a marriage. We were talking earlier about Kurt Russell and Goldie Hawn.
3: Yep.
2: And what a great couple they make. And
3: never got married.
2: Right? They never got married, but in terms of celebrity couples and just couples in general nowadays, they've been together longer than anyone, right? It works for them. It's unconventional, but it works. Shelby's here. She says, I buy gift cards occasionally, so every time he doesn't want to go out to eat, I say, oh, we have a gift card from Christmas. It works every time. I love that. That's hilarious.
3: That's pretty funny.
2: Sarah says, do not share a blanket for sleeping. Each sleep with your own comfy blanket, and life will be great, right? Because sometimes one person hogs the blanket.
3: I don't get that one. Like, because the thing, I don't know, because there's blankets, but then there's the sheet underneath, right? So if you have, if you're sharing the sheet, and then you have two separate blankets, I don't know how that works.
2: It's just the precursor to two separate beds.
3: Exactly. Another thing I don't understand.
2: Steph says, my husband and I have a beef night every other Wednesday night. We sit down. It's not about eating beef, but she says we sit down and we air out all of our grievances and then we have dinner. So if there's anything bothering them between the two of them, they just put it all out on the table and then it's over in one night.
3: I feel like that allows for it to stew. In other words, oh, I'm really ticked off about something, but I have to wait till Thursday at 6 when we have our beef night. You know, like, so then it just,
2: it festers
3: for like a week and you get more upset, right? If you're upset about something, talk about it. Right.
2: Jewel says, we randomly pretend not to know each other and start flirting. He could be out mowing the lawn and I'll walk out and say, what are you doing here? You know my husband isn't home. And he knows to play along.
3: Amanda and I do that all the time. All the time. Like just random like comments that we say stuff to each other.

0: 5-second rule. You have 5 seconds after you say something you regret to say 5-second rule, and it's erased. It saved many arguments.
1: That's never erased. It's never erased. If you drop something out of your mouth and you say it, saying 5-second rule is not taking that back. It's just not.
0: Unconventional.
1: You've been in enough arguments to know that you can't take some stuff back.
0: Unconventional relationship advice. What's yours? 269-269 is a text line.
1: You're a 5-second rule.
2: Robin and PJ.
0: Jessica, what's your unconventional marriage tip?
3: We aren't allowed to complain about our impulsive purchases.
1: That's a good thing.
0: Okay, give us some examples.
3: He was sent away to Toronto for work for about a week, and I decided to purchase a hairless cat.
0: It's not even like an item. It's not even like you bought a car. You bought a cat.
1: Why
0: a hairless cat?
1: Why a hairless cat?
0: Because they're super cute. I'm sorry, I'm going to back you up on this.
3: They're adorable. They're the best things ever. And he said from day one, we've been together for 15 years, that he hates them because they look like a scrotum.
1: They do. How can you say they're cute?
0: They're so cute. It's the only cat I would allow.
1: It just looks like skin.
0: It's the only cat I'll allow, Jessica. Like, I'm not really a cat person, but I would go with hairless cat, too.
1: Oh, my gosh. Yeah.
3: Oh, definitely.
0: What did you name it?
3: Filch, the groundskeeper from Harry Potter, because he's all wrinkly looking.
0: Cute.
3: So
1: I think Scroats would have been a better deal.
3: Right?
0: So he comes home, and what is the reaction?
3: He didn't say anything. He just kind of turned around and went to the garage.
1: Because he's not allowed to complain about purchases.
3: Exactly. Actually, I know deep down he was cursing me bad.
1: Yeah, he was.
3: He just puts up with the nakedness running around the house now.
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1: Hey, this is Owen Rigling. I think right now we should put on my new single, Love, Hate, Love.
2: We just had so much fun recording this song. We screamed our faces off in the studio and we all lost our voice.

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2: Good morning, Lauren. Once you go blank, you never go back. What's yours?
3: Yeti and Stanley water and coffee vessels.
2: Absolutely. Yep. In fact, my only argument with my Yeti would be if I just have like a regular tea and then it's too hot of tea. Like I can't get it to cool down, right?
3: Yeah, definitely need to open it up and leave it for a little bit longer. But definitely they're the best. And I tried to fight against it for the longest time, but nope. They really are.
4: This is a brand that is legitimately a game changer in an area where there are so many different versions of your coffee travel mug. Like, there's a million coffee travel mugs out there, but
3: yep.
4: Yeti, and not only just their coffee travel mug, but their coolers as well.
2: Mm-hmm.
4: Like, yep. They are completely changing the landscape of what is what you should be spending your money on.
3: Absolutely, it is. It's so worth it. And once you have one, you can't have anything else. It just doesn't work. And also, when you have Nespresso, you really have to have the Elite for your coffee, too.
4: Is that a different maker?
3: No, just the Elite.
4: The pods?
3: Coffee vessel. No, your coffee vessel. So your coffee that you're putting in your fancy Yeti.
2: Yeah, because now you're high-end with your coffee. Basically, you need high-end cup, right?
4: Oh, like, wow.
3: Yep.
2: Also, Lauren, I just wanted to ask a quick question because Brianna said earlier that once you go blonde, you'll never go back. Are you blonde or are you brunette?
3: I am blonde.
2: And?
3: Blondes have more fun.
2: Damn it. Knew it.
4: You're going to have to try it, Robin. You're going to have to go blonde.
2: Oh, no, I can't. I'll just hang out with blonde friends and hope it rubs off.
1: Robin and PJ.
2: Tell us your version of this. So once you go blank, you'll never go back.
5: Well, once you go king size, you'll never go back to sharing your blankets peacefully.
2: King size bed.
5: We've heard of these. It's like essentially a stadium, right? It's just wonderful.
4: I feel like nobody has a king.
2: Did you say it's a stadium? That's amazing. Yeah.
5: Well, you can do two things. You can aspire to buy a bigger house, which is expensive, or you can go king size bed.
2: You're absolutely right.
4: I feel like no one who has a king ever says anything negative about it.
5: I found one thing. One, okay? So my husband says that it's a place where all the pillows die because I buy all the pillows and never use them. So, I don't know. Is it a negative? Maybe. But still, it outweighs all the, like, the rest. So I'm good.
2: Now, do you guys even touch each other in bed? Or are you so far apart that it's basically like sleeping on your own? You have nobody
4: kicking you.
2: No one's kicking you. No one's waking you up. Nobody's elbowing you in the eye accidentally.
5: Okay, well, so we have three kids, so there's always elbowing, right?
4: Right.
5: But I find that the king-size bed is the only place where, like, the starfish position is the legitimate way of sleeping, right? Because there's nowhere else you can do that, especially with three kids. And I mean, they're bigger now, but when they were little, they all slept with us. It was horrible.
2: Sure, it's like that family bed, but they're also jerks and get out of the bed, right? Yeah, that makes sense. Yeah.
5: I always get the feet.
4: The number of times I got kneed by my kids in my queen size bed, it was not good.
5: The little tiny kid can take so much space.
4: Yep. Mm-hmm.
5: They're essentially liquid when it comes to sleeping. It's
4: so
5: not
4: true.
5: Something that you think you can grab them with one arm, and you can, like, and carry them. You put them in bed, they're spread everywhere.
4: Yeah.
5: You're like, come on, what am I supposed to do? Like, okay.
4: It's also a hard liquid when it kicks you and punches you.
5: Oh, God, yes.
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2: Melina, what's your I can't believe that happened on a plane story, because this is everyone's worst nightmare.
3: It is, for sure.
2: How old are you at the time?
3: 10 or 11. We went to, I think, Dominican or Mexico, and the flight there was fine. And then coming home, it was like a stormy day right as we flew out. But then flight went off, so we were able to move around and everything. Mm-hmm. And then all of a sudden, our plane just dropped.
2: Like how much of a drop?
4: Dropped, or?
3: Like, it was like over, I swear, it was almost 4,000 feet.
2: Oh my God!
3: And
4: everybody's walking around the plane at that time.
3: Yeah. Like, people were in the bathroom, people were walking in the aisle, and, like, all I remember is, like, this man in front of me, a really tall man, because I was, like, 11, and we were all split up. Like, I was, like,

0: on one side of the plane at the window. My dad was on the opposite side of the plane on the window, but in the same row. My mom was like in the front. My sister was in the middle because we all couldn't get together seats. Yeah. But this man in front of me, like, he was super tall. I felt bad because his like knees are touching this tray already, but he had his drink out. And all I remember when we dropped was seeing his like top hit the roof.
1: Oh!
0: Pop went everywhere. I had like an elder couple sitting beside me and their teeth fell out. And then they were so concerned. They're like, oh my gosh, like, are you okay? Like, do you need your parents? And like, but it was scary.
2: They
0: like,
2: were worried about like, you.
1: Yeah.
0: I know. It was sweet though. Like, they were sweet. Yeah.
1: So did they ever say, like, did the captain come on and say anything or like what?
0: Yeah. So he comes on. He's like, sorry about that. We just hit some turbulence.
3: Robin and PJ in the morning.
1: Can't believe it happened on a plane, but it's true. What happened?
4: So we were on our way home from the Dominican, and we had a young couple in front of us, and they basically made out and were on top of each other for the entire flight.
2: Whoa.
1: Amazing.
4: And then when we all deboarded, we were walking through the airport, kind of through all of the hallways and corridors, and mind you, it's about 1 o'clock in the morning because our flight was delayed, and we get to where the first bathrooms are, and they walk out of the family bathroom together, slightly disheveled.
1: Amazing.
2: Do you think they knew each other?
4: Oh, absolutely.
1: They just met in the airport.
2: They met on the flight.
4: She was climbing him like a tree the entire
2: wow.
4: time.
2: Now, do you think it was like newlyweds or?
4: I honestly couldn't tell you, but even just like getting their luggage into the overhead bins, like she was like making sure she was touching him the whole time or vice versa. And I'm going, wow.
1: Did you whisper, get a room?
4: Honestly, I was too tired at that point after our flight was delayed to care.
2: Now, here's a question. When people see that, do they see that and go, oh, I wish my relationship was like that? Or do they just like, oh, that's kind of weird?
4: A little too much.
2: Yeah.
4: There's a line, especially when you're on a flight and you're around a lot of other people. Like, there's a line. Yeah.
1: So it wasn't like all of a sudden you looked at your husband and you were like, hey, and then you just like touch him and he's like, get lost.
4: Yeah. Oh, absolutely not. We were both just sitting there, headphones on, watching our movies. Like, yep. It's been a day.
2: Sounds like the movie in the seat in front of you is better.
1: It also speaks to probably where you both are in your relationships, right? Like often you see that in a newer relationship rather than maybe something that's stable and long term.
4: Oh, absolutely. We've been together for 11 years and have a 4-year-old.
1: Oh, yeah. So that's boring.
3: Yeah. Robin and PJ.
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2: Morgan Wallen.
1: Riley Green.
3: Shaboozy.
2: Yeah.
1: They got the classics too.
2: Kenny Chesney.
1: Tim McGraw.
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3: No one hates Alan Jackson or the Pillsbury cookie guy. Great point. The
4: Pillsbury Doughboy?
3: Yeah. Oh, come on. No one hates
4: him. He's creepy.
3: What about the Kool-Aid man? Oh, yeah.
4: Again.
3: I don't know.
4: I don't know if I'd hate him, but I don't necessarily like him.
3: Who is someone no one hates? 269-269 is the text line.

0: PJ says Michael J. Fox. I say Queen Latifah, right? We've had Mr. Dress Up, Gord Downie. No one hates Bob Ross. Really, no one does because of all the painting, right? Here's a couple of new ones. Chris Pratt. Pratt. No one hates Chris Pratt. Yeah. He's goofy and loud and kind of, you know, often portrays like a dummy, but no one hates him.
1: Yeah. He's entertaining in that kind of dumb sort of way.
0: Here's another good one. Julie Andrews. Okay? The Sound of Music was the soundtrack to our childhood, right? The hills are alive with it. She's lovely. She's nice. She's calm. She takes a spoonful of sugar to help the medicine go down. Like, these are all reasons. Right?
1: It's funny how people only remember her for one movie. Like, she did so many
0: movies.
1: I know,
0: she's done like a million things and a bunch of TV series and stuff like that. No one only remembers that. Here's a good one. Matty Matheson. He's that Canadian chef and actor that, remember, we talked about it a while ago. It's the only cooking show I'll watch on Netflix, just a dash. He plays the handyman Neil Fack on the Bear series. Super funny. Like, he's great because he's...
1: Is he that big burly guy?
0: He is. Yeah, he's got the big mustache and stuff. Yeah, yeah. The man is a lovable disaster. No one hates Matty Matheson. 269-269. Who is someone no one hates besides Alan Jackson and probably Dolly Parton? No one hates Dolly Parton.
1: Dolly's got to be on the list, I would think.
0: On the list!
2: Robin and PJ in the morning.
0: Okay, you've just one-upped this game of who is someone no one hates. Who is a couple that no one hates?
3: Oh. Kurt Russell and Goldie Hawn, for sure.
0: Absolutely. Yep. No one hates either one of them, and they love them together even more.
3: Oh, absolutely. Yeah, I absolutely love the two of them. So, yeah.
0: Right, they're just such a fun couple.
1: And
0: fun
1: they have
0: too.
1: A fun Canadian connection because they spend a whole bunch of their summers up in the Muskokas.
3: Yeah. I have a sister living in Muskoka, and I feel like I should be there.
0: just to see, right?
1: Just see
0: if
1: how,
0: your friends Kurt and Goldie are around.
3: Oh my goodness.
0: You know what I love about them too, though? I feel like in a world full of like divorces and relationships that people give up on now, Kurt Russell and Goldie Hawn are like the epitome of the celebrity couple that made it. You know what I mean? They stayed together through everything.
3: Yeah, but they never got married.
1: Yeah, they never got married.
3: They never wanted to get divorced.
0: There's the key.
3: They didn't get married. That was the key. Yep.
0: See what we've learned?
1: Stay single, but be with someone.
2: Robin and PJ.
0: Who is someone no one hates?
3: Morgan Freeman.
0: Oh my gosh.
1: That's so true.
0: Everyone's narrator.
3: Yep, exactly.
1: Everybody loves Morgan Freeman. It's so true. Right. And he's had so many iconic roles and the iconic voiceover stuff that he's done. Like,
3: the voice just could stop you in your tracks. You recognize that voice anywhere, anyhow.
1: Morgan Freeman.
0: It's so true. And hasn't he
1: can't hate Morgan Freeman.
3: No, nobody can.
0: Hasn't he done some, like, he's also done some children's books, right? Like, hasn't he done Go the F*** to Sleep? I feel like there's a book called Go the F*** to Sleep.
1: You can't say that.
0: I just said it twice, and I'm pretty sure Morgan Freeman narrates it. We're going to find it. Okay, we'll find a little clip.
1: Honestly.
0: Oh, my God, it's so good. It's like a kid's book, but it's narrated by Morgan Freeman. Go the F*** to Sleep.
1: Stop!
0: No one hates Morgan Freeman!
4: The cats nestle close to their kittens. The lambs have laid down with the sheep. You are cozy and warm in your bed, my dear. Please go the f*** to sleep.
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2: So you get something new. Do you wash it before you wear it? 98% of people on the text line say that they do.
3: They
2: so
3: do
2: far.
3: Wash
2: yeah.
3: it?
2: Yep.
4: Really?
2: Dean, manufacturing oils and handling is enough for me. It's probably not good for you, right? Sherry, I totally agree you should wash clothes before wearing them. What if someone tried them on before you and was not the cleanest person? Right? Something to consider.
4: I guess.
2: Jody, almost always wash new clothes before I wear them, and most definitely washing underwear before you wear them. Interesting, right?
3: I do have a response to the one of, like, what if somebody else wore it?
2: Mm-hmm.
3: And for me, I will not buy an item. Like, if I'm at a store and everything's on the rack, I will not buy the one that is not perfectly on the rack. In other words, if it's, like, undone, like a shirt, as an example, I'll know that somebody tried that one on and it was put back on the rack. I won't buy that one. I will find the large or another large, and I will get the large.
2: This tracks with you also not buying the first thing out of the case
3: exactly.
2: when you go to get, like, milk or whatever, right?
3: Or on the shelf, if I see an item I want, I won't grab the front one. I'll grab one behind.
2: Tracks.
3: Yeah.
2: Lisa says, I work in a clothing store. I've seen how they come in, and the people that try clothing on always wash them before you wear them.
3: Hmm.
2: Even if it's not the front one.
3: What if it's in a bag? Like, a lot of shirts and stuff come in bags. They don't even, like, they're just sitting there on the shelf. And there's no way that somebody has washed something that is, like, in this example, men's dress shirts oftentimes will be perfectly folded. You were talking about the folding creases before. Mm-hmm. Perfectly folded with a strap around them. There's no way somebody has taken that out, tried it on, and then repackaged it or put it back in that same folded situation.
2: Natalie, my friend got ringworm from a new shirt off the rack, and it wasn't the first one on the rack either, PJ.
3: I don't believe
2: this
3: that.
2: This is terrifying.
3: I don't believe that.
2: Clothing is terrifying.
3: Ringworm.
2: I can't handle it.
3: Like ringworm?
2: Gross.
3: So now you're going to start washing everything?
2: I don't know. I'm already wearing new underwear that was unwashed, and I don't know, like, what's going to happen.
3: Now you have a rash and ringworm.
2: Buzz it!
3: Sorry about your luck. See, you should have washed it.
0: Robin and PJ in the morning.
2: Brenda, what do you know? Because your father-in-law was a doctor. When it comes to wearing things new without washing them.
5: He just strongly advised not maybe jeans or stuff like that, but any undergarments must be washed. He was very strong about it.
2: But did he say why? Like, he's a medical professional.
5: Medical because of how they're made, where they're made, and just, I never questioned. I just did it.
3: And there's Robin just raw-dogging it with her unwashed underwear today.
5: As soon as you said that, I'm like, oh, my God. He'd be rolling around in his grave.
2: Seriously. Like, he probably would be, because I'm like, it's new underwear, but, like, has a rat run over it at some point in a warehouse? Like, what's he suggesting?
5: Yeah, warehouse. Exactly. You don't know.
3: Who knows? They make it look all pretty when you leave the store and you open it up.
2: Yeah, it was wrapped in tissue, Brenda.
5: Yeah, but it didn't come wrapped in tissue, I'm sure.
2: It did not.
3: And how many people were picking up those things and walking around with them in the store?
2: The thing with underwear, though, is there is, like, generally regulations on it. Whether or not people follow them is something different. And that's a whole other conversation, right? About, like,
3: you got to try them on with your underwear on.
2: Yeah, but do people do that? What if they don't do that, Brenda?
3: They're supposed to.
5: I've never known anyone to try underwear on in a... You try your underwear on before you...
2: Not yesterday, because I know the size that I am at the specific store. But
3: right.
2: I have tried underwear on over top of my underwear. That's
3: the
2: only way you're allowed to do it, right? Or the way you're supposed to do it. But what if someone doesn't do that?
5: Exactly.
3: Then you're wearing their underwear.
2: Brenda, I have to go change.
5: Yes, please.
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0: 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Come
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2: Well, hello and welcome to American Country Countdown. I'm your host, Ryan Fox, and we're almost done with July, but first, we got one last weekend. We're going to send it off in style from the ACC O'Reilly Auto Parts Studio. John Rich, Big and Rich, is calling us here on the show in the next 15 minutes. We're going to find out what's bothering Riley Green these days. And can Jason Aldean repeat for the third straight week at number one with Don't Tell Me? Well, there's only one way to find out. Let's line them up and count them down. And kicking off this weekend survey, an ACC debut from Chase Matthew. It's holding it down. American Country Countdown.
1: Number

Chase Matthew holding it down. Number 30, kicking off this weekend's American Country Countdown. Look for Chase a little later in the show, teaming up with Lauren Elena. I'm Ryan. And did you know the most popular vegetable in America is actually corn? That's according to a new survey of 2,000 Americans who were asked which vegetables they liked and disliked the most. However, it turns out the most surprising result of the study may be that a staggering number of adults, 1 in 4, have never, ever eaten a vegetable, period. And here I thought Al Michaels was the only one. We're keeping it healthy, though, with the Super Fit Hudson Westbrook. It's Painted You Pretty, American Country Countdown.

Blake Shelton moving up two spots to number 28 on American Country Countdown. That's Letterman anyway. It's Ryan Fox with the hits. And we're letting John Rich in and on your radio in just minutes. And which songs in the Big and Rich catalog does John think get better with time? We'll find out after a song that I gotta think ranks pretty high on the list. Thanks to the help of ESPN's College Game Day. Coming to your city, an ACC.

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1: What's a Big and Rich song that, because I know you got one, that somehow gets more fun to play every year instead of getting old? 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
2: 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I mean, when we hit Come Into Your City, everybody just goes nuts because that's been the theme song to college football now for like 20 years. And then, of course, you hit Save a Horse, Ride a Cowboy, and the place still goes absolutely insane. And it's the best feeling in the world, man, because when you're writing those songs in the beginning of your career, you never think in a million years that 20 years down the road, everybody's still going to be singing the words of this song and loving it.
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0: Russell Dickerson at number 27 on American Country Countdown. It's Worth Your Wild. Ryan Fox. And lots of folks are squeezing in those last-minute summer vacays before the kids head back to school and temperatures get cooler. 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
1: Number

Graylin James at number 26 on American Country Countdown. That's Water to Wedding. Here with Ryan Fox. John Rich of Big and Rich is hanging with us on the show here this weekend. And not only is John a musician and songwriter, but also he's the owner of a very popular establishment in Nashville. We'll cover that with John after a song he co-wrote with Gretchen Wilson, Redneck Woman, and ACC

0: That one hit it big for Gretchen Wilson back in May of 2004. American Country Countdown, Redneck Woman. Here with Ryan, along with the guy who co-wrote that song with Gretchen, John Rich. Man, pleasure to have you on the show this weekend.
1: Thanks, man.
2: I know you've got your Redneck Riviera bar in Nashville. Fantastic job with that, by the way.
1: I appreciate it. Yeah, it's a Patriot bar. It's we say it's where Patriots come to party in Nashville. A lot of fun.
0: I know you came up through the ranks playing legendary venues across the country like Billy Bob's Texas and Fort Worth. Did you take bits and pieces of places like that when you made this place, Redneck Riviera?
1: You know, I've played places all over America, and exactly right, yes. I mean, obviously, I'm

0: Sarah kind of focuses on military veterans, first responders, and really, really good live country music in Nashville. And of course, I'm in and out of there fairly regular. I'll jump up and just sing 30 or 40 minutes at the drop of a hat.
1: Are there too many star bars in Nashville? What do you think?
0: There's a lot. I mean, mine is a little different because I actually own it. It's not just my name on the building like a lot of them are. Nothing against them, but my fingerprints are all over Redneck Riviera. And if you know anything about me, if you know anything about Big and Rich, we are patriots. We are red, white, and blue. We love the people that serve our country and make our country great. And that's really the DNA of that Redneck Riviera bar. And listen, Saturday night at Billy Bob's, we're going to be bringing veterans up onto the stage halfway through the show, and we're going to read their name, their rank, where they served, and we're going to let them talk about their service and then recognize all the vets and active duty in the audience. And we do that every show, but it's going to be extra special because we're celebrating America 250.
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Latest from Jelly Roll, number 25 on American Country Countdown. That is Hands Up and Ryan. And doesn't seem like much is bothering Jelly these days, but something is bugging Riley Green. What is it exactly? Riley tells us in 6 minutes after John Party and Boots Off, 24 on American Country Countdown.

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0: Former ACC number one from Riley Green. Worst Way on American Country Countdown. It's Ryan Fox with the hits. So what is bugging Riley these days? That question was asked recently when he was on the Theo Von podcast. And his answer, somewhat surprising.
1: Well, one thing that really bothers me a lot, how do you look at a baby and name it Roger?
2: Yeah.
1: You know what I mean?
2: Yeah.
1: Like my granddaddy's name was Buford. How did you look at a baby and say, that's Buford?
2: That Buford right there.
1: There's, you know what I mean?
2: But in the South.
1: And then like, think about you playing with the kid when he's like 10 and you're another kid. You're like, Buford, get over here. Like, that's wild.
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An ACC sure shot. That one is sure to join the countdown very soon. The latest from Parker McCollum, Killing Me, on American Country Countdown. It's Ryan Fox. And did you know that a lot of people would rather clean a toilet than do this? Tell you what it is up next in our ACC Inside America after Dustin Lynch and Easy to Love, American Country Countdown. Number

0: was in the middle of a four-week number one streak with that hit 1 year ago this weekend on American Country Countdown, Morgan Wallen. It's Just In Case.
1: ACC.
2: Inside America.
0: It's Ryan Fox. And what's that thing that 36% of adults hate so much they would rather clean the toilet than do? Well, according to Parents Magazine, the answer is floss their teeth. That's interesting, isn't it? On the same theme of mouth care, 31% of folks admit to not brushing their teeth twice a day, like recommended by your dentist. 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
18: From the ACC O'Reilly Auto Parts Studio and beamed around the world, this is American Country Countdown. I'm Ryan Fox, counting down all the way to number one. And when you're a country star, what kind of sacrifices do you have to make to raise a family? A star who has lived it weighs in. Dan and Shay's Shay Mooney reveals his famous former roommate. And we salute our good friend, Justin Moore. But before that, Lainey Wilson and John Mayer back in the countdown with Bone Keys Wallet. ACC.

0: Lainey Wilson and John Mayer. Bone Keys Wallet at number 22 on American Country Countdown. It's Ryan, and neither Lainey nor John have any kids, but a lot of us do. I have three boys myself, so I know this is true. Did you know that the average parent loses the equivalent of 48 nights of sleep every year worrying about their child? With concerns about technology emerging as one of the biggest contributors, I say parents are anxious about the right amount of screen time, social media, and even school phone policies. I tell you, it's always a constant balancing act at the Fox House. We're always trying to get it right. And if you're going through this, hang in there. Meanwhile, getting it right lately with new music is Ella Langley. Busted out something new. This is Love and Life Again.
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Eric Church, Morgan Wallen, and Tim McGraw. That's MacArthur, number 21 on American Country Countdown. It's Ryan Fox with all the hits and the stars coast to coast and around the world. And one of the biggest things about summer is getting out to see your favorite country stars play live. But what you may not realize is, while they're entertaining us on stage, their families are back home patiently waiting for their return. Our guest this weekend, John Rich, knows a thing or two about this balancing act, and he'll tell us how he's handled it after he sings one of Big Rich's biggest hits, Save a Horse, Ride a Cowboy, American Country Countdown.

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1: 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Here with Ryan, Big and Rich's John Rich is hanging with us on the show this weekend. John, we know you're a big family man. You have your wife, Joan, and your two teenage boys, Cash and Colt. And being the dad of boys myself, I'm curious, is there something that your boys convinced you to buy over the years? Maybe a crazy purchase that you never would have bought on your own?
2: No.
1: Okay.
2: You're not going to talk dad into that. Yeah. You know, I try to get things that that we can do together, man. We're a really tight family. Mm-hmm. We like to go duck hunting together and fishing together. And I taught them how to shoot when they were 5 and 6 years old. And I never pushed them towards music, though. There was always guitars sitting around. They know that's what dad does for a living. But it doesn't really interest either one of them, which is fine with me because the music industry is quite a thing to navigate. So I'm totally cool that they're cutting their own paths.
3: I think it's really cool that you mentioned that and that you're so open about the time you spend with family and how important family is, because you once said that you'd sacrifice your career for your children. It's just that important, isn't it?
2: At the end of your life, you're not going to have record label executives, and no offense to you, radio guys standing at the foot of your bed telling you how much they appreciate you. Mm. You're going to have your family. If you treated them well and if they know how much you did for them and how tight you are, that's who you want standing around the foot of your bed. Family's everything. I don't think there's anything more important than that, to be honest. God, family, country. That's why that's a saying. And so for me, there are things I've given up in my career. One of them is I stopped dealing with the music industry pretty much altogether because the demands that it puts on somebody at some point is not conducive to also being home enough to be at all the baseball games and to help them with their homework, you know, and teach them how to shoot a .22 rifle or how to take the hook out of a fish's mouth and, yeah, you know, give them advice and wisdom. I mean, that to me is so much more important than try to put another plaque on the wall. It's not even close.
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Zach John King at number 20 on American Country Countdown. Let's get to drinking. And Ryan Fox. And we go from drinking to eating, and more specifically, pizza. Did you know that in the U.S., 350 slices of pizza are eaten every second? While 40% of folks eat pizza at least once a week. I got my hand raised on that one. There's a reason, too, why pizza is so popular. Humans are drawn to foods that are fatty and sweet and rich and complex. And pizza has all those things. Cheese is fatty. Meat toppings tend to be rich. And the sauce is sweet. I don't know about all that, but it sounds pretty good right now, doesn't it? Even cold and right out of the fridge. Meanwhile, Eric Church is working Pizza Hut and is former ACC number one.

0: Chief Eric Church and a former ACC number one from May of 2014 on American Country Countdown. It's Ryan Fox. And if I told you that Shay of Dan and Shay once had a famous musical roommate before he hit it big, you might be surprised on who that person was. I know I was shocked when I heard it. Hang on, Shay, with the big reveal after he and Dan sing their latest up to this weekend. It's Say So, American Country Countdown.
1: Number 19.

0: say so. Dan and Shay coming in at number 19 on this weekend survey. Say so on American Country Countdown. And Ryan Fox and Shay Mooney of the duo recently stopped by the Like a Farmer podcast, where he revealed that before he hit it big, he had a very unlikely famous roommate.
1: 2010, I guess, right when I graduated. Lived in Roswell with T-Pain.
2: Wild times, dude.
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1: A friend of a friend of my sister was a dancer. He was like a backup dancer for T-Pain. And he showed him a YouTube video of mine. And I was back home in Arkansas at a movie theater. And I get like a FaceTime from T-Pain, which was like wild, bro. I mean, I'm 18 years old, maybe 17 at the time. I can't remember. And I'm getting a FaceTime from T-Pain. And he was like, hey, man, he's like, I love what you're doing. And I was like, I was writing country. I was writing R&B. I was writing all kinds of stuff. But he loved country music. And he's like, would you come down to Memphis and come open for me at the show? And just like, it was him and Chris Brown. And so I drove to Memphis, and that's kind of how he was like, I want to sign you to a record deal. 2010, I guess, right when I graduated.
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0: Parker Wetmore with an ACC Next track, New and Now. It's Who Told You That? American Country Countdown. Ryan here. What would you do if you found an extra $12,000 cash? It happened to a guy in the Carolinas who was cleaning out some old cabinets. Wait to hear what he did as we take a look on the bright side. After Riley Green, Think Is You Drunk? American Country Countdown.
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0: me a bow. 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
1: And this weekend's bright side takes us to Myrtle Beach, South Carolina, where a restaurateur who found $12,000 in cash got in touch with the rightful owner live on the news to explain he wanted to turn it over.
4: Well, it's kind of shocked to me that I found all money in the tool cabinet back to my restaurant.
1: That's the local restaurant owner who found the cash while cleaning shortly after purchasing the establishment.

0: He says he was determined to return it to its rightful owner.
1: I feel like, you know, this is the right thing to do. You know, it's not belong to you. You know, you need to return to someone else that, you know, belong to. That's the key. And like I said to you, honesty, integrity is very important in the business and life.
0: He then called the number he had on file, and the relief was real when he heard the man answer the phone. According to TV station WLBT, who ran the story, the man who lost the money was struggling with a significant health problem. And so the lost money that's now found is going to go to a good cause. You love to hear it. And it's stories like these that make us love taking a look on the bright side. 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Your kitchen says a lot about you. Let it brag.
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3: 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Number 17.

Hannah and Chase Matthew up three spots this weekend, number 17 on American Country Countdown. It's All My Exes and Ryan Fox with the hits. And I'm blessed to have a lot of friends here in country music. And one of them is Justin Moore. Our ACC salute to Justin and his honesty. After Megan Maroney at number 16, Beautiful Things, American Country Countdown.

0: Justin Moore and the hit that got it all started for him. That is Small Town USA on American Country Countdown. And Ryan Fox. And if you're connected to country, you probably already know that Justin took a sudden leave of absence from touring recently. And after a month of being out of the public eye, he returned to the stage and told his fans this.
1: My drinking got out of control. And so I'll say that to bring us down. We're still going to do drinking songs. Don't get me wrong. But I let down my band and my crew and most importantly, God, my family. I just got out of rehab for 30 days. This is my 31st day sober.
0: Thanks to our friends at Whiskey Riff for capturing that. 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
0: Heard coast to coast and around the world on American Forces Radio. This is the number one country music countdown in the world. American Country Countdown. I'm Ryan Fox. In this hour, we tell you what country star is digging on Zach Topp and Ella Langley. Megan Maroney is dishing on Kenny Chesney. And Blake Shelton reveals what he seems to be a little obsessed with. All from the ACC O'Reilly Auto Parts studio. But first, Blake's buddy Luke Bryan just turned the big 5-0 recently, and he has the big 1-5, as in the 15th biggest song in America. Country and She Knows It, American Country Countdown.
2: Number

Brian up one this weekend and number 15 on American Country Countdown. That's country and she knows it. Ryan here. And the next time you're in the supermarket or one of those warehouse stores, pass on the free food samples. Why? 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I don't know about that. You ever been to Sam's Club or Costco at noon on a Saturday? It's like an all-you-can-eat buffet up in there. But I'm guessing the same people who came up with that research would like the name of the new song from Kevin Powers and Shaboozy. Sure to join our countdown very soon. And ACC Sure Shot, Move On. 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
1: Number 14.

Zach Topp with an ACC heat seeker tied for one of our biggest movers of the week, up 5 whole notches to number 14 on this weekend's American Country Countdown. That's South of Sanity here with Ryan Fox. And Zach has earned the attention of one half of Big and Rich, John Rich. In fact, John will be along to tell us why, plus reveal who else is on his radar after their big former ACC number one, Lost in This Moment, American Country Countdown. See you.

0: Big Kenny, John Rich, Big and Rich, and their huge ACC number one from July of 2007, Lost in This Moment on American Country Countdown. And Ryan, hanging with John here this weekend. And John, you've always had an eye for talent. And so I'm curious to know, what newer country stars out there are getting your attention right now?
1: You know, my two favorite new ones that are out is Zach Top and Ella Langley. I like both of them. I think that they are putting, a modern twist on what was really, in my opinion, the greatest era of country music, which to me was the 80s and 90s. I mean, that's what I love the most. You know, Zach Top to me sounds like a higher voice version of Keith Whitley.
0: Mm.
1: Yeah. And to me, if you listen to a Keith Whitley record and then you go listen to Zach Top, they're similar licks, similar tone, just Keith was a lower voice and Zach's a higher voice, but the quality of the lyrics, same thing with Ella. I mean, she's basically doing female George Strait. I mean, I love what she does, and I love to see that the fans are loving hearing that sound again. I think it's long overdue for that to make a comeback.
0: I'm almost convinced Zach Top came to us from a time machine from the 90s.
1: Right. I mean, he is. You know, I tell you what, I've got my oldest son. He's 16. That is all he wants to listen to is 80s and 90s country, early 2000s some. But he's a huge Zach Top fan and a huge Ella Langley fan as well. There's a whole crew of young American country fans that are loving that sound.
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0: Burge and Luke Bryan. Ride, ride, ride. Lucky number 13 on American Country Countdown. Ryan here. And speaking of luck, do you play the lottery? According to USA Today, 1 in 8 Americans admit to doing this every week, while over half of all Americans say they buy a ticket at least once a year. I mean, it's hard not to, right? With those big billboards telling you how much you can walk away with. But if you're looking for a safe bet, I would say the career of John Morgan is right up there. He's up 3 spots this weekend. Kid myself. On American Country Countdown.
1: Number 12.

John Morgan, Kid Myself. It's number 12 on American Country Countdown. You got Ryan Fox. And if you get the chance to head to Nashville in the near future, make sure you don't miss Downtown Broadway. It's a great place to catch live music any time of the day or night. And it's littered with bars named after country stars. In fact, you'll find Blake Shelton's Old Red Bar there. And when it came to putting that place together, there was one detail that got Blake's undivided attention. Hang on, he reveals what that is after his former big number one, Texas, on American Country Countdown. She comes.

0: on American Country Countdown. I'm Ryan Fox, and Blake Shelton, like our guest this weekend, John Rich, has his own bar, Star Bar, in downtown Nashville. Blake's is called Old Red. And as he told CMT and my good friend Cody Allen, he had some influence when it came to the menu.
1: Anything fried was my idea. 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It's even my idea to put a fried chicken tender in the Bloody Mary. Whoa. You don't want it, take it out, give it to me.
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0: She'll be a guest here in the coming weeks on American Country Countdown. A breakout hit for Stella Lefty. That's Boston, number 11 on American Country Countdown. It's Ryan Fox with the hits. And did you know that Taylor Swift has done it? Kenny Chesney has too. Ed Sheeran, Justin Timberlake, also on the list. Garth just did it recently. What is it? And why will Post Malone soon be joining this illustrious crew? We'll tell you after Corey Kent and Co Wetzel. Rocky Mountain Low, ACC.
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0: Post Malone and Morgan Wallen. I had some help. Former ACC number one on American Country Countdown. It's Ryan Fox with all the hits and the stars, coast to coast and around the world. And speaking of Post Malone, he has joined the lineup of performers for this year's Circuit of the Americas Grand Prix race and concert in Austin. It's happening here in the fall. And the list of stars who have performed in the past here are impressive. From country, it's been Kenny Chesney, Keith Urban, and most recently, Garth Brooks. Other big names include our own Taylor Swift, her bestie Ed Sheeran, Elton John, the Rolling Stones, even the late, great Jimmy Buffett. And this year, Posty will take the stage on day two and the night before Maroon 5 plays in the Lone Star State. The Formula One Grand Prix is October 23rd through the 25th in Austin, Texas.
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0: Ashley McBride with an ACC Extra. What if we don't? On American Country Countdown, it's Ryan Fox. And Megan Maroney is a superstar and much more than an opening act for her friend and collaborator Kenny Chesney. Megan and KC are big friends. They have vacationed together, spent holidays together in the islands. So what's one big thing that Megan has taken away from her time spent with Kenny? Hold on, she shares after Kenny sings his latest, Carry On, American Country Countdown.
1: Number

0: Megan Maroney and her big hit from earlier this year on American Country Countdown. That is 6 months later. You got Ryan Fox, and there's no hiding that special bond between Megan Maroney and Kenny Chesney. They performed together on stage. They cruised the islands together. Heck, Megan even wrote a song for Kenny. But that's not the only thing Megan has taken away from KC, as she explained to NBC's The Today Show.
1: Performance-wise, I mean, he knows how to command a crowd. He plays in stadiums, and he makes the person in the back row of the nosebleeds feel like he's speaking directly to them. And I think that's a talent, and I've watched him side stage every single night, and I was even paying attention to, okay, so when the lights go out, where is he looking, what is he doing, like that kind of stuff. So I was really nerdy about trying to figure out like the art of commanding a stadium-sized crowd. So obviously just the performance. I think it's also insane that he, if you've been to a stadium Kenny show, it's like there's not too much production going on. I mean, he's got his band and a stage, and it's just him.
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0: 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I'm Ryan Fox, and can Jason Aldean stay on top of ACC Mountain for the third straight week with his latest hit, Don't Tell On Me? You're about to find out from the ACC O'Reilly Auto Parts studio. Plus, more fun with John Rich here in the next 15 minutes. And we'll let you know about some new music from a star who's had a lot of number one hits on this show over the years. It's on the way with our ACC New and Now. But first, back to the countdown. And Kane Brown, it's Woman. American Country Countdown.

0: Loving that. Kane Brown at number 8 on American Country Countdown. That's Woman with Ryan Fox. And we're well into summer grilling season, and there's some no-nos you should know about. Touching someone else's grill, skipping the resting period for meat, and constantly lifting the lid are among the highest grilling sins. According to new research from Purdue University, I would advise getting a shirt that says, keep your hands off my tongs or else. You know, Kojo's a grilling man. His latest horseback is an ACC Next track.
1: He's a ranch hand in a pinch, man. Hotter than the red on the cattle brand. Cause she's a gold digger with a quick trigger. A cast iron skillet swinging lid flipper. Now he's a double wide on the county line. Sipping on a six pack of Lone Star Light. She did him dirty, took him to the cleaners.

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He cut the fence out. He snuck on in. One whistle in the wind and that buckskin. 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He had the saddle already, so he saddled up. 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

Taylor Swift continues her climb up the ACC countdown this weekend, up four spots to number 7. I Knew It, I Knew You on American Country Countdown. It's Ryan. That song, of course, on the Toy Story 5 soundtrack. That movie, by the way, Toy Story 5, has passed $900 million made worldwide. It'll be over $1 billion by the time the kids go back to school. Amazing. Meanwhile, we're having a lot of fun this weekend on the show with our guest, John Rich, Big and Rich. John, going to play a game of Finish the Sentence with us after we hear the hit that he co-wrote when he was a member of Lone Star. It was number 1 here in ACC back in April of 1996. No news. American Country Countdown. She said

0: Lone Star hit number one with that one on American Country Countdown in April of 1996, 30 years ago. It's No News here with Ryan. And the guy that co-wrote that song when he was a member of Lone Star is with us this weekend, John Rich of Big and Rich. And John, we're going to play a little game with you right now. It's a round to finish the sentence. I will start the sentence and then you just finish it, okay?
1: All right.
2: The craziest thing a fan has ever handed me on stage was?
1: A Marine took his hat off in full dress and handed it to me and told me to put it on my head, which breaks every single rule of the United States Marine Corps, but I did it anyway.
0: One thing people get wrong about you, John Rich, is?
1: If they get wrong about me, it's hard to know what people think about you, I guess. Probably that I am not quick to the draw. I'm much more methodical than people realize.
0: Interesting. Okay, finish the sentence, John Rich. I'm happiest when I'm...
1: With the family, in my cargo pants, with tick spray on my socks to make sure I don't get bit. That's when I'm the happiest.
0: I love it. And finally, John Rich, finish the sentence. One moment during a Big and Rich concert that still gives you goosebumps is...
1: Standing out there and singing the 8th of November and watching men and women salute the stage as we sing that song about a Vietnam vet. It happens every single show. When you see that kind of reaction and tears rolling out of people's eyes over a song, you know you've written something significant. Forget success for a minute. Significance then kicks in. That every single night is absolutely the most powerful moment.
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Josh Ross with the number 6 song in the land this weekend on American Country Countdown. That's Hey Hey Look at Ryan Fox. And what do Shania and Shaboozy have in common? Apart from having killer names. Hang on, we're going to tell you in our ACC New and Now feature after Shaboozy sings his very first number 1, Tipsy, an ACC Extra.

0: 4 here on American Country Countdown. Shaboozy, it's Tipsy. It's Ryan, and new and now here on ACC. Shaboozy's taking a break from the road to promote his brand new album, which comes out on Friday. It's called The Outlaw Sherry Lee and Other Western Tales, and coming out to the public with 20 different tracks. You can, of course, grab the digital copy, CD, vinyl, and some special edition versions, too, of the album, including one at Walmart. It's being described as tan leather vinyl. Looks awesome, too. We love us some Shania Twain here at ACC, and Shania has just released new music, Little Miss Twain. It's her first release since Queen of Me back in 2023. 15 songs on this one, including some collabs with The Warren Treaty and Tanya Tucker on a song named after the title, Little Miss Twain.
1: According to my mother, I'm the next Tanya Tucker. I'm gonna be a star.
0: Shania paying tribute to her mama in that one. Pretty cool. And that's what's new and now this weekend on American Country Countdown. 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

Moffitt with an ACC Extra. Long live country on American Country Countdown. It's Ryan Fox, and some of you will be sending kids off to college soon. What is trending from the dorm room to the bedroom? We got the latest data as get ready to go back to school in just two songs after the second of our two ACC Heat Seekers this weekend. We had Zach Topp back at number 14 and also moving up five spots this weekend. One of our biggest movers of the week, Bailey Zimmerman, Chevy Silverado on American Country Countdown.

0: An ACC sure shot. That one is sure to join the countdown very soon from Megan Maroney. It's Medicine, an American Country Countdown with Ryan Fox. And Megan, believe it or not, has a degree from the University of Georgia. Did you know that? So you know she's decorated a dorm room or two in her time. And according to Google research, with back to school just around the corner, one of the top trending searches is dorm designer. For people who want to pre-design their space to temporary wallpaper, lights, modular furniture. I mean, I guess days of bringing in your sheets from Walmart and a poster of your favorite band are long gone.
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0: Luke Combs at number three this weekend on American Country Countdown. That's Be By You. I'm Ryan Fox, and I really like this idea from Luke. It's a merch pop-up idea he's rolling with while out on tour. Instead of standing in line while your favorite song is playing at his shows, you can go to these pop-up merch locations and get the swag you need, and it doesn't require a ticket. So if you can't get to the show or it's sold out, you can still get a shirt and a hat from your favorite country star. Love this, Luke. And you're going to love songs number two and number one on this weekend's countdown. And we're going to reveal them next.
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0: Welcome back to American Country Countdown. It's Ryan on the verge of number one. But first, I got to tell you, it's a flat out duel for the number one spot this weekend. It is really tight. Think Russell Crowe and Gladiator. But still standing in the arena this weekend, Morgan Wallen and Don't We. American Country Countdown.
2: Number

Morgan Wallen sitting just outside the top spot once again this weekend at number two. It's Don't We on American Country Countdown at Ryan Fox. And now we have arrived to the number one song in America. But before we reveal that, let's take a look at who's number one on the other charts. Number one on the pop airplay chart, Dracula by Tame Impala and Jenny. Number one on the adult contemporary chart, Ordinary by Alex Warren. And number one on the Billboard All-Genre Hot 100 chart, once again, is Choosin' Texas by Ella Langley. Which brings us to the number one song on our chart. And it's by an artist who is very appreciative for his latest number one, posting recently on his Instagram page, quote, "Thank you to Country Radio for making this song my 32nd career number one. I appreciate everyone who believed in this song and helped me get it to the top. I'll see you out on the road." And you can bet he'll be cranking this one loud and proud because, once again, it's the number one song in the land. The number one song in America for the third straight week on American Country Countdown belongs to Jason Aldean. This is Don't Tell On Me. Number.

you have it. The number one song in America for the third straight week on American Country Countdown. It's Jason Aldean with Don't Tell On Me. American Country Countdown is the longest running country countdown show in the USA. 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The countdown was created by Casey Kasem, Dom Bastani, and Tom Rounds. ACC is a production of Westwood One. Special thanks to Chris Carson, Dingo O'Brien, Corey Linton, and Susan Stevens for helping us bring you the biggest hits and the biggest stars every weekend right here. A big thanks to our special guest, John Rich, for dropping by.

0: this weekend. And make sure you join us next week when more big stars will be stopping by and when they just have a brand new number one song. Until then, this is Ryan Fox saying be safe, take care of each other, and we'll see you then.
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1: 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You know you got everybody.

Luke Bryan, country girl, or guy, Shake It For Me, apparently. It's Jesse, and a guy at a Luke Bryan show recently was dancing so hard out in the crowd it got Luke Bryan's attention. He pulled the guy up on stage, the two of them shotgunned a beer together, and he was so impressed by this guy's dancing, he ended up giving him free concert tickets for life to any future Luke Bryan show. So there you go. If you're going to see Luke, you want to have a chance to win the same thing, just dance as hard as you can. To Neil Towns, Sunshine's Free. We are

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2: Ain't a crazy baby. 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Who'd ever thought we'd make it? 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Sparks flying over Bud Lights. Do what you're doing for the rest.

Nate Holler, Lightning in a Bottle. Hey, it's Jesse. If you want to get to know Nate Holler a bit better, super good dude, by the way, head over to the Seeker app right now. 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Get to know that song and Nate Holler a little bit better. Here's the new one from Lainey Wilson. 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

Kenny Chesney and Uncle Cracker, When the Sun Goes Down. Hey, it's Jesse. Hope you're having a good weekend so far. I've been out of the dating game for a while now, for about 5 years, give or take. So I love hearing about what's a red flag and what's considered a green flag. And there is a major red flag right now, apparently, for the over 30 dating crowd. What this major red flag is, coming up in a few minutes after Tyler Hubbard. This is Park.

Major green flag, having your own apartment. Major red flag, having roommates over the age of 30. It's Jesse, and this is according to a new study of people over the age of 30 that are on dating apps. They did a poll, and they found one of the biggest red flags, one of the biggest deal breakers, is someone having roommates, which is kind of tough, right? Because the rental market is insane. The cost of a one-bedroom apartment compared to a two-bedroom apartment is kind of tough. So I feel for anyone that has a roommate, maybe doesn't want a roommate. That being said, it is always so awkward when I did have roommates, if they were like, hey, I've got someone coming over later. Do you mind just not being here? And you had to be like, well, this is where I live. Where do you want me to go? There you go. If you're struggling with your dates, maybe it's time to ditch the roommates. Move on. Here's Jason Aldean. This is his new one. Don't tell him.

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1: Hey, this is Braden King. Come
2: 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When I get some time off from performing, my favorite thing to do is have my wife and myself come out to my family's cabin at Catawba Lake.
3: 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In the winter, we can go snowmobiling or ice fishing. It's just a place that I just associate with a good time.
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Lady A, downtown. Hey, it's Jesse. Riley Green says he wants to get into comedy acting. He wants a comedic role next after guest starring on the Yellowstone spinoff Why Marshalls this year. He pretended to be drunk in the music video for this song, and he says that's what's kind of inspired him wanting to now get into comedy. He was a very convincing drunk in this video. I've got to say, if you haven't watched it yet, it's pretty funny. Riley Green, this is his new one, Think As You Drunk.

Other night, another international record set by Luke Combs. It's Jesse, and Luke Combs on his My Kind of Saturday Night World Tour has set the record for the biggest country concert ever in Toronto, Ireland, Sweden, and now Scotland. He played Scottish Gas Murrayfield Stadium out in Edinburgh, Scotland last night. 66,000 people at that show, and the demand was so high. He's playing there again tonight. Over 120,000 people in 2 days in Scotland for this guy right here. It's kind of a big deal. Luke Combs, Be By You.

0: to get to know you, everything about you makes me want you, want you. Know what you're doing, baby, don't you, don't you?
1: Brett Eldridge, don't you? Hey, it's Jesse. It's been a tough year for country relationships. Jelly Roll, I almost said Jelly Bun. Jelly Roll and Bunny, their nickname should have been Jelly Bun. They announced their divorce back in May, and John Party and his wife Summer also now calling it quits. Here's John Party's new one, Boots Off.

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The latest from Canadian teenager Sully Burrows, that's Put It On Me. 19 years old, that guy. Just turned 19. It's crazy. Hey, it's Jesse. A cell phone repair shop is telling people not to put their phones somewhere after seeing a surge in phones that have needed repairs so far this summer. Where you shouldn't put your phone, no matter how hot it gets. Coming up in a few minutes after Jordan Davis turned this truck around.

No matter how hot it gets this summer, don't put your phone in the fridge. It's Jesse, and this is a reminder from a cell phone repair shop that's had to fix quite a few phones this summer from people whose phones have gotten that message on the screen that it's gotten too hot and is basically just a brick. So they've then taken their hot phone, put it inside of the fridge, and if you're thinking, well, is it really that bad? It's not the freezer, it's just the fridge. When it cools down quickly, it can cause condensation that is bad for both the battery and the circuits inside of the phone. So they say just toss it in the shade, put it inside the house in a cool spot, but don't put it in the fridge. They also reminded people not to put it in a toaster or a microwave, but I think that goes without saying.

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So she's kind of a big deal. Ella Langley, she's having a pretty solid year so far this year. It's Jesse, and her song Choose in Texas is the most streamed song of all genres, every song released this year so far. And it also just tied Whitney Houston and Mariah Carey. She just became the third singer, all genres, to have a song spend 14 weeks at number one on the Billboard Hot 100. Mariah Carey and then Whitney Houston's I Will Always Love You. The only other two artists ever to do it. Yeah, pretty solid year. Here's Evan Burrison, South Side of Sober.

Zach Brown Band and Jimmy Buffett, Knee Deep. A bunch of previously unreleased Jimmy Buffett songs are coming out later this year. His former band, the Coral Reefer Band, are releasing it at the end of the summer. Should be very interesting. Good for a summertime playlist. As is this song, this is our brand new one to watch. The next big thing in Canadian country music. Braden King, We Got Beer.

Josh Ross on a different night. Hey, it's Jesse. Zach Top has just started teasing some new music. He's got some music on the way before the end of the summer, and he just performed one live for the first time at a concert in Montana. It's called Good Girls and Cowgirls.

yeah. Brand new Zach Top, Good Girls and Cowgirls on the way on August 21st. Here he is, Zach Top, South of Sanity.

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Just an absolute classic from David Lee Murphy. Dust on the bottle. Hey, it's Jesse. If you're planning a trip down to Nashville anytime soon, make sure you budget for Uber instead of renting a car. Nashville was just named the second worst city to drive in all of America, only behind Los Angeles, California, which is a much, much bigger city than Nashville. I guess the problem with Nashville is they've got heavy traffic there and also pedestrians. If you've ever seen any videos of Broadway in downtown Nashville at night, it's just a sea of drunken people all over the place all the time. So yeah, if you're heading down there, just keep that in mind. Not a great city to drive in, but a pretty good city to party in by the looks of it.

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1: Hey, this is Owen Rigling. I think right now we should put on my new single, Love, Hate, Love.
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Fancy Light. I really want to know how often he's going to Applebee's because of that song. That song got him free Applebee's for life. They gave him this special gold card so he can go into any Applebee's anywhere in the world and just flash this card and eat as many bloomin' onions as he wants to. Walker Hayes has like 100 kids, so I do wonder if he's taking advantage of that. 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Here's the new one from Ella Langley and Morgan Wallen. I Can't Love You Anymore.

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We're going to be going real fast and real left all the way to the movie theater next year. It's Jesse, and Days of Thunder 2 is in production at Paramount right now. Tom Cruise is going to be in this sequel, and they say it's going to come out hopefully by the end of next year. They just finished filming it in North Carolina. It's being produced right now, and they say if everything goes to plan, we should be checking out Tom Cruise in Days of Thunder 2 at the end of next year. Cannot wait. I love that original. It's so good. George Burge and Luke Bryan. Ride, ride, ride. I threw

0: country variety. 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

If you've been calling your lady friend woman, you might want to reconsider that. It's Jesse, and a recent poll of women found the pet names that they like and do not like. Some of the ones they did like included babe or mama or honey. The names that they didn't like, mommy, which is drastically different than mama. Also, sweet cheeks and woman. Those were the big ones to avoid. So don't use the title of this song as a pet name. Stay out of the doghouse. Kane Brown, this is Woman. It's

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0: Country 101.1, Ottawa's number one for new music.
1: What's up, y'all? It's Bailey Zimmerman. Here's my song, Chevy Silverado. I bought my grandpa's Chevy Silverado, and I lived my life in that truck, and I think that's why it's so special to me.

So we've seen Lainey Wilson and Jelly Roll and Riley Green all cross over to TV. And now we're going to see Thomas Rhett and Jordan Davis on Netflix as of this weekend. It's Jesse, and Thomas Rhett and Jordan Davis are both going to be playing themselves in the newest episode of Ransom Canyon, which came out yesterday. Season 2, Episode 7, if you want to track it down. There's a benefit concert in this episode, and they are going to be performing as the headliners at this festival and play their song Ain't a Bad Life on Ransom Canyon, which kind of feels like a poor man's Yellowstone. I've never watched it before, so I could be totally wrong. I do wonder if Riley Green's going to rib his buddies about this and be like, so you couldn't get that Yellowstone money, huh? Had to settle for Ransom Canyon, eh?

0: 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Robin and PJ.
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Morgan Wallen, don't we? Hey, it's Jesse. That'll do it for me for the night. Getting out of here for the rest of the weekend. Have a great rest of your weekend. Last weekend of July, make it count. And we'll talk again on Monday morning. Sam McDade's on the way in next for the Nonstop Country Mixtape. She's got some Jared Neiman coming up, Luke Combs, Sasha, Juice Newton, Maren Morris, and a bunch more. All on the way next. Have a great night.

Yes, sir. Luke Combs, Be By You. And that's here on the Nonstop Country Mixtape. You're with Sam McDade on the show, and I'm going to be rocking with you until midnight tonight. So buckle up. We're kicking it off with a Dave Edmunds cover. Back from 1979 was the original. This one released in 1981. It's called Queen of Hearts by Juice Newton. It's so much fun. Crank it up. It's a Nonstop Country Mixtape. Welcome to the party. What took you so long?

80s Mercedes, Maren Morris on the Nonstop Country Mixtape. Hey, it's Sam. This next one is a new single. It's from Carter Faith, and she actually just released this in Canada, which I thought was pretty bold of her. When she was in studio, I said, who the heck is Betty? Like, what happened to you? And she goes, I just met a dog at a gas station, and his name was Betty, so I put it in the song. It's Nonstop Country Mixtape.

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Yes, ma'am. That's Trisha Yearwood. She's in love with the boy on the Nonstop Country Mixtape. Hey, it's Sam. I got a new one from Russell Dickerson. And if you don't follow him on social media, what are you doing? You're missing out. He does like Fetty Wap, the rapper impressions. It's pretty hilarious. This one's called Worth Your While. Nonstop Country Mixtape.

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